giving out more of our 2026 collectible cars that qualifies you for $3,000 if you can collect all eight. We'll be out of 50th Street and Ray at the Native Grill and Wings right there. And, of course, the Brady card is going to be available along with Robert Mulvin from All Pro Shade Concepts. So collect those two cards to add to your collection, and hopefully you get all eight to qualify for that $3,000.

0: It's 98K UPD. Of course, before that, Lit and Limp Bizkit, who happen to be playing with Metallica next year for another leg of the 72 Seasons Tour. Yeah, so this will be the second time that I will be going to that show. In fact, I'm going to the San Diego show next May. I'm excited about that. And it'll be the second time I'll have seen Limp Bizkit. Last time I saw them was in 2019 for U-Fest. And what's going on, guys? It is the Shan Man. Thanks for sticking with me for the 5 o'clock hour commercial free. And I think it's time to give out some more tickets. Yes, more wage war tickets. Let's set you up with those. They're going to be in town October 30th. Over at the Marquee Theater with We Came as Romans, Burials, and Cain Hill. So if you give me a call at 602-585-9800, I will set you up.
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1: Valley weather, happy Friday. Mostly clear skies through the evening, overnight low 79. Tomorrow, sunny and 98. And that's Friday's Valley weather.
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9: Valley weather, happy Friday. Mostly clear skies through the evening. Overnight low 79. Tomorrow, sunny and 98. And that's Friday's Valley weather.
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0: is Incubus, 98KUPD. Good evening, friends. The Shan Man on your Friday night. And, of course, it's kind of a clear one out there, so it should make for a very nice night out if you decide that you want to go out and eat and have a little bit of fun with your friends. But here's the story, man. I've been promising that I'll be giving away tickets all afternoon long. And, of course, as we get into the evening, I have more tickets to give away. I have Candlebox tickets right now for the 8th caller at 602-585-9800. They're going to be over at the Marquee Theater Sunday, October 4th. So if you and a friend would like to go to this show, give me a call and I will go ahead and give you these tickets. Good luck.
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All right, that's going to go ahead and do it for me. I want to congratulate Susan out there in Glendale. Picked up tickets to go to Candlebox. And coming up after 7, Yef has your tickets to go see The Black Mood. So stick with him. He's going to take care of your Friday night. I'll see you guys back here on Monday.

0: I think it's okay to have like a couple habits. 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
1: Nah. 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
0: As long as it's not harming anybody else. Hello and welcome to Basically the Weekend. Happy Friday evening. It's Jeff hanging with you till 10, then we got Full Metal Jackie. Hang around with me if you want to cop a pair of tickets to the Black Moods. I'll be giving those out a little bit later tonight. Till then, here's Shinedown with their new one, Young Again. It's 98.

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13: Valley weather. Happy Friday. Mostly clear skies through the evening. Overnight low 79. Tomorrow sunny and 98. And that's Friday's Valley weather.
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0: Seether is fine again. They're also going to be here with Stain for their Break the Cycle 25th anniversary tour, along with Hoobastank and Hinder at Talking Stick Resort Amphitheater on October 13th. Just a little over 2 weeks for that show. You can get your tickets at 98kupd.com on the Core Institute concert calendar. That's what we call it. All right, so yeah, hanging out with you on a Friday evening, if you're joining me, I appreciate it. You can join Shanman and Brady this Sunday for another installment of these Native Grill and Wings events, where we're dishing out these cool collector cards. I finally got to see them live in the flesh today. Shanman had his set of cards, and he already has them in, like, the hard protector cases. Very, very cool. I'm sure they're going to be worth so much. I've got a gripe, though. I got to see mine, finally. And they get little stats on the back. They wrote, episodes of Survivor watched, 721. The only issue is there's been 752, so I have been shafted. I need the people to know that I'm an absolute nerd for that. I've seen all of them. I need to speak my truth. Jeez. But I look forward to when I go to mine. But that's not this one. This one's off of 50th Street and Ray at 1 o'clock with Brady. Be there or be square and get those collector cards. Because if you have all eight come the 18th of October and you turn them into Brett Vesely and be like, hey, Brett, look, I went to all these things. I collected all eight cards. He's going to be like, hey, oh, you qualify for a potential $3,000. And who knows how many people are actually going to do this. You might be one of five people. That is a great, great shot at three bands. Details on this at 98kupd.com on the events page. It's Yeah, I've Got the Offspring and New Cage the Elephant coming up.
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18: Valley weather, happy Friday. Mostly clear skies through the evening, overnight low 79. Tomorrow, sunny and 98. And that's Friday's Valley weather.
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0: Arizona's Rock Station, 98KUPD. It's Jeff with you. We got one more show for you to wrap up September. That's Bill Murray and their Kinda Hard tour that's happening at the Van Buren on Saturday. Looking forward to that. And then October, the first week of October, we've got quite the lineup. October 1st, kick us off, we've got Baby Metal with Hailstorm over at Talking Stick Resort Amphitheater. Plush is coming to Last Exit Live on October 2nd. Just a couple days later, on Sunday the 4th, we've got Candlebox and Sponge and Breaking Benjamin with Chevelle and Starset on the 5th at Talking Stick Resort Amphitheater. So a nice way to start October. You can get your tickets to those on the Core Institute concert calendar on 98kupd.com. 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That's at the Marquee Theater, again, November 14th. If you want them, come get them, 602-585-9800. 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

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We've got tickets to Under Oath. They're coming with August Burns Red and Atreyu. We've got Dinosaur Jr. tickets, Baby Metal with Hailstorm, Candlebox, and a whole lot more, including that comedy show with Dave Chappelle. Absolutely legendary. Someone's going to have a whole hell of a lot of fun. So go forth and tap that 98KUPD app.

0: saliva. It's 98KUPD. Holmberg's Morning Sickness, obviously, wrapped this morning. But again, next week, 5:30 to 10 weekdays, make sure you tune in. We've got Greg Warren coming in later in the week. That's very funny comedian. The Holmberg's Morning Sickness has Breaking Benjamin tickets to give out all week long. That's October 5th, along with Chevelle. That's going to be an awesome show over at Talking Stick Resort Amphitheater. Starset's going to be there, too. So what a lineup. Going to make that Monday a Monday to look forward to. So that will be nice. Also, Brett Vesely going to go out with the Law Tigers to Circle K off of Val Vista and Pecos with free fuel for motorcyclists from 7 to 9 in the morning. So with these gasoline prices, you can't pass that up. So if you're in the area or even outside that area, get down there, go see Brett's smiling face, and then you'll end up leaving with a smiling face, not having to pay for gas that morning. How nice is that? It's EF. Thanks for hanging out with me in some form or fashion. I'm going to take off, but not before I give you that one from Fozzy.
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Hey, if you're out and about on a Friday evening like this, get to where you need to be safely. I know that's what I'm about to do. I'm going to get to stepping. Once again, thanks for hanging out. Appreciate you. Full Metal Jackie on right before 10. This is Fozzy with I Know Evil.

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Black Sabbath kicking off the show for us tonight. It's Full Metal Jackie. Thank you for tuning in. I am so excited because Tony Iommi is going to be joining us this week. The man who helped create the blueprint for heavy metal, still making new music more than five decades later. Tony's first solo album in 21 years, From the Dark, is coming out October 23rd. We're going to talk about the record and get to music from it in just a bit. I've also got Praying Mantis coming up, one of the bands that emerged with a new wave of British heavy metal in the late 70s. The generation that came after Sabbath helped change the sound of heavy music. But first, new Slipknot, the first new music in over 3 years. This is Arsenal on Full Metal Jackie Radio. Listen loud.

0: It's Full Metal Jackie, and I am so honored to welcome a true legend to the show. We are talking to the one and only Tony Iommi. How are you?
1: Pretty well, thank you, Jackie. Yes, thank you.
0: So happy to have you back on the show. And Tony, we are super excited to have new music in the form of the From the Dark album. And I know you've been working on music for, you know, some time. So I was curious when the band came in on this, like, how much was in place before you found the players for this record, and how much were they able to add their own identity to it?
1: Well, first and foremost, when I started putting this idea together, it was going to be an instrumental album. So I wrote three instrumentals, and then I thought, I'll put them on the side. I want to do one with a vocal and do it as a band, really. So it's a band situation. So that's really basically how it started. And then I'd got Yawn in mind. I knew what Yawn sounded like. I've worked with Yawn before, and I thought it was the right direction. That's the direction I wanted to go, was with the vocalist, with him, really. And the other guys I'd known, Carl Bazile is with Robbie Williams. He plays drums with Robbie Williams, mainly, but he does heavier stuff as well. And I wanted to use him. He's a great player, I wanted nice people within the band, so you can really get on well, you know, and enjoy it. And people who really want to play, who love playing. And they really love playing. And the same as Yawn. I mean, Yawn's done loads of albums of his own, solo stuff, but he loves doing it. And that's what I wanted. I wanted that enthusiasm.
0: It's Full Metal Jackie, From the Dark. The new solo album from Tony Iommi. It's coming out October 23rd. This is World Alone.

0: World Alone, that is Tony Iommi, and it's coming from his new solo record, From the Dark, which is coming out October 23rd. And Tony, of course, that song was our first introduction to this album. Between the lyrics and the video, it paints a pretty dark picture with a heavy shadow cast. Jorn ultimately is the one who has to deliver the message. And I understand that the lyrics largely came from him, but how much discussion went into what was being presented, and did it mirror what you initially had in mind?
1: Yeah, you wait till you hear the others. Jorn had done all the lyrics on this album, and he lives in Sweden now. So what he'd do, he'd do an idea, and then he'd send it over, an idea. Then we'd get him over to England, and then we'd start going through it. And I just loved the way he presents it, the way... It's always good for a vocalist, I think, to write his own lyrics, because they know how they're going to present that word and that song. It's like with Dio, he always... It's certain words that you can really pronounce that is you. Whoa! You get that right vibe. And Jorn's the same. He's got that sort of power. No, I really thought it was great what he's done.
0: Tony Iommi is with us on the show this evening. It's Full Metal Jackie still to come this hour. I've got new music from Fear Factory, plus Josta's weekly pick from the pit with Jamie Josta of Hatebreed. Coming up after the break, Megadeth, New Clutch, and more with Tony Iommi.
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0: Full Metal Jacket, Tony Iommi is with us. We're discussing the new From the Dark album. And Tony, so much of your career has come under the Black Sabbath umbrella that in itself kind of has its own expectations. Can you speak about being in the rare position of what it was like to work, you know, unencumbered? There's no label asking for a record. There's, you know, no trying to fit what people might expect from Sabbath. You know, it's just you. Like, what, with time to create and the ability to play with who you want and just let it flow through you, like, what did that mean to you to have this experience at this point in your career?
1: Really good. It was great because there's no pressure whatsoever. I could do it when I felt like it. Generally, what we'd do, I'd say to Mike Exeter, my engineer, he'd worked with me for 30 years or whatever it is, and he's a producer now as well. So I'd say, let's work Monday and Tuesday every week, and if we can't do it certain weeks, we won't do it. And we had a little schedule going, and that's what we'd do. We'd walk in, and I'd start putting ideas down. And it was great because there was no pressure. I didn't have to have an album ready in 6 weeks. So you could really put something down, and then I could listen to it and say, over a week, and say, I can change that bit. I'm going to put a new bit in there. And that's how we did it. Where in the past, when we've had Sabbath stuff, we've had a time scale to work to, because you've got tours coming up, and you've got this, and album has to be released. And so there was always, had to be done, you know, there's always pressure there. But this time, no pressure whatsoever, and I could use who I wanted on the album, and it's been good. And I got Brian May to play on it as well, which has been great.
0: Tony Iommi with us. It's Full Metal Jacket. I've got brand new Clutch for you. They have announced a new record called Wasted Lands. It's coming out January 22nd. This is a title track for you now. Clutch, Wasted Lands. Listen loud. No!

0: It's Full Metal Jacket. Tony Iommi is my guest on the show this week. And Tony, it's always a treat when you get to work with those that are close to you. And, you know, you mentioned this earlier. I know that there's a mutual admiration there with Brian May of Queen, and he guests on Death Wake. Can you talk about what having a Brian's friendship has meant to you throughout the years? You know, with two such, you know, guitar greats, is music often what's at the forefront when you get to hang out, or do you have other mutual interests?
1: It's been great. I mean, we've known each other so long, well, 56 or 58 years, I don't know, quite a long time anyway. And he's a great friend and a real true friend. And we're ourselves with each other. We can say what we feel. And we're always there for each other. If I ever needed him, I'd say, well, I've got this problem. He'd be there. And the same goes for me. We've been that close. And when we do get together, he comes over to the house and we sit in the studio and play for a bit. And it's just fun, you know, and we talk about music, we'll talk about guitars or our life. It's very special, I think. I had two people who I always stayed in contact with, and Eddie Van Halen was the other one. And that's it, really. They've always been close friends.
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0: Full Metal Jacket, Tony Iommi on the show with us. We're talking about his new solo record, From the Dark. And Tony, in picking Jorn, Becky, and Carl, it's opened you up to another unique collaborative experience. What about each of the players on this record drew you to wanting to work with them?
1: Well, Carl Brazil, first and foremost, I used him on one of the instrumentals I did for the Surge Off perfume, the Iommi perfume. And I liked his playing, and I liked his attitude. He loves playing. He's a great player, and he's constantly working. I mean, he works with Robbie Williams, and they're always, you know, he's always doing tours and stuff. So we had to plan it. So when he's got finished Robbie tour, we get together quick and start putting the stuff together. And so he's great, and he's got a great attitude. He loves playing, and that's what I wanted. I wanted people in this band who love what they do and enjoy what they do, and it means everything then. And Becky, I wasn't familiar with Becky. I met her again through Mike Exeter, who's worked with me, and he's playing bits of keyboards on the album as well. And he mentioned about Becky, and I went, I don't know Becky. And he said, well, watch some of the videos. She's done instructional videos and whatnot. So I did, and I thought, oh yeah, she's really, really good. And so we got in touch with her while my office, and we got her over to my house, and we went in the studio, and she played one of the tracks. And then afterwards she said, can I have a photo? I said, yeah. And she went, because I might not see you again. Because she didn't think I was going to, she didn't think she was good enough. I said, you will see me again. You're going to see me again next week. So it was quite funny, really. And she's worked out great. She's a really lovely person. She loves what she does. And that's the thing on this album. The attitude for everybody has been really positive. They really enjoyed it. And it makes it great, you know, when everybody loves doing it instead of having to do, oh God, it's another album. It was, everybody was so into it. It just made it really happy. Even though the album sounds miserable, but
0: it's a happy experience. It's Full Metal Jacket. Jamie Josta is going to be checking in after the break with Josta's weekly pick from the pit. I've also got new Hatebreed coming up later on in the show. Some Slayer in a bit, New Down, and more with Tony Iommi. Stick around.
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8: 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This is Jamie Josta from the band Hatebreed, and I'm back here on Full Metal Jackie Radio with another weekly pick from the pit. And this week, I've chosen the band Monster Magnet. That's right. Here's some old school classic Monster Magnet. Here they are with Space Lord.

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0: Gospel Battle Jackie. Tony Iommi is my guest on the show this week. And Tony, in the year since Black Sabbath's last show and Ozzy's death, there's been a couple of interesting things come up. One has been securing the old Earth demos from the early days, which Sharon Osbourne shared that the band were now in possession of. It has to be wild that, that's now available to you after you probably hadn't thought about it in decades. Can you speak to what it was like checking that out for the first time? And are there plans to ultimately release it?
1: When I heard them, it took me right back to when we actually was at these gigs, you know, and what we used to do, because I actually forgot some of the things we used to do. So being able to hear them again, I thought, wow, blimey. Obviously, the sound quality was very iffy because they were done in a club at gigs. And, of course, the recording facilities in them days weren't very good. But, it was good to hear them. Yeah, there are plans to release it. It's going to come out at some point. I don't know. I've not been in control of that. But they will be coming out.
0: And, amazing.
1: But it was interesting to hear the band as when we started all them years ago.
0: It must bring back some memories and...
1: Yeah, it certainly did. It's as soon as you start hearing them, and I sat there listening to them, God, remembering the things we did, you know. We do long jams and guitar, lots of guitar solos and drum solos and all sorts of stuff. It was interesting.
0: Did you ever think that at that point, like that this many years later, you'd be sitting there listening to that and going, well, maybe we'll release this? Tony Iommi with us this week. It's Full Metal Jackie. There's a new Down album, Volume 5. It's coming out November 20th, and they're celebrating that weekend in New Orleans with the great Nola Trendkill, with Pantera, Down, Black Label Society, and a whole lot more. Amazing. Here's the first taste of Volume 5. This is Blood Oath.

0: Full Metal Jacket, Tony Iommi is with us. In today's world, Tony, the advances of technology can be pretty amazing. And one of the things revealed by the Osbournes recently was their intent to showcase a new Ozzy AI avatar to where fans can interact with it and ask questions, and it would answer as Ozzy would based on, you know, his past interactions. You recently spoke about Ozzy being still present thanks to the media and YouTube, but missing the conversations you had once had with him. You know, obviously this would mean different things to different people, but what would checking out the Ozzy AI avatar, you know, like, would it be of interest to you, and how do you feel about it helping to keep his legacy going?
1: I'm on the fence with that, to be honest. I don't really know. It's probably good for some people and not for others. I'll stay out of that one, if you don't mind. But
0: that's okay.
1: Yeah, I think it's great. His legacy is not going to disappear. It's there,
0: regardless of an AI, you know, or whatever. I mean, he's going to live on forever.
1: Oh, absolutely. Yeah. Yeah, absolutely.
0: It's Full Metal Jacket. Coming up this hour, we've got the Death Clock Brutal Pick of the Week. I've got Killswitch Engage and more with Tony Iommi right after this.
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0: Puddle Jackie, Tony Iommi is with us. Tony, you've enjoyed a lengthy career, seen the music industry evolve, technology advance, you know, ways of promoting your music expand into different areas. And I'm sure when you got into it, it was primarily for the music. What is one thing in the music industry you really felt you weren't prepared for?
1: Probably AI.
0: Yeah, I mean, I guess I can't imagine, like, you know, when you guys starting out thinking that someday this kind of thing would exist, it must blow your mind.
1: No, I love the natural, getting on stage playing, and it's a natural sound. There's no tapes and no this, no that. It's you playing, and I've always been about that. I mean, whatever floats your boat, some people really like it and rely on it, you know. It's not my cup of tea. I'd like to actually physically get on and play and have a band that plays. But that's me. That's my catch on it.
0: Tony Iommi with us. It's Full Metal Jackie. I want to play you something from the latest record from Loathe. The album is called A Stranger to You. This is Fortress Down.

0: It's Full Metal Jacket. Tony Iommi is with us. First with Black Sabbath's Farewell Tour, then last year with Back to the Beginning. I'm sure there have been many special moments with other acts making you aware of how Black Sabbath's legacy has impacted metal. Do you have any favorite moments over the years in seeing the reach of your music go to places you never expected, or having a direct correlation to someone's career that, you know, you're excited to see?
1: Oh, it's been incredible, really. The whole thing has spanned out over the years, and bands covering Sabbath stuff and more people getting influenced by Sabbath. It's been just remarkable, really. And doing the Back to the Beginning, the amount of bands that turned up to support Sabbath and pay their respects was just fantastic. I was blown away with it, you know, seeing such major bands coming forward to play on that show. And it was just amazing.
0: And how does it feel still to this day with people coming to you and saying, if it wasn't for you, you know, I wouldn't have gotten into music, or the impact? I mean, that still must, I'm sure you've heard it a million times over the years, but does that still hit you in the feels, so to speak, when that
1: it
0: happens?
1: Is. It's lovely to hear that, I mean, because what we believed in and done, we've done it because of natural, we loved doing it. And there was no, when we started playing more what we played and came up with the sort of music we did play, or we do play, was different. And we did it because we loved it, not for any money and this and that and the other. It was because we loved it and enjoyed it. And it took a long time before it broke through to the world, because there was no MTV, there was no internet or anything. So you had to physically go and play these places, and it was word of mouth, and it took a long time. But it was belief that we had in our music, and that's the thing that's kept it together all these years, and people have respected that and sort of will come and say, you know, without you, we wouldn't be here, which is fantastic to hear, you know, it really is.
0: Tony Iommi on the show with us. His new record, From the Dark, is coming out October 23rd. It's Full Metal Jackie. After the break, I've got New Prong from their upcoming self-titled record, which is coming out on November 6th. Plus, I've got a member of your favorite animated metal band, Death Clock, checking in with the Death Clock Brutal Pick of the Week, and still more to come with the one and only Tony Iommi. Stay with me.
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8: Nathan Explosion from Death Clock, and I'm here for the brutal pick of the week on Full Metal Jackie Radio. This week we got some Iron Maiden, and have you looked at your clock yet? 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

0: It's Full Metal Jacket, Tony Iommi on the show with us. Again, we're talking about the From the Dark record. So with From the Dark, you know, out there, what is next for you, Tony? You know, would you be interested in playing a show or some shows for audiences? Do you continue to write and create? You know, like what's your plan for moving forward now?
1: I'm always going to write and try and create. That's what I do. I mean, I don't know anything else. I love to do it. I enjoy it. And I've enjoyed making this album, and I shall enjoy still going on playing. I've still got, you know, I still do. I'll go and sit in the studio and I'll come up with another riff and another riff, or and that's what I do. And I've been asked to go and play on certain shows with other bands, which is nice, you know, it's nice to hear that, that they still want you to come and play. So the whole thing is expanding for me. I've got no pressure. I can just say yes or no. I can do that or I can't. And that's the way I live now.
0: Tony Iommi with us. The new record is From the Dark. Tony, thank you so much for being on the show. I'm honored to have you here. And I just have to say that, like, truth be told, you don't have to do any of this. And the fact that you still want to get out there and make music and create is so inspiring. And it as a fan, we are so happy to have something more creatively coming from you. So thank you for continuing to do what you do.
1: Thank you very much, Jackie. And thanks, everybody out there. We've got some great fans, and I'm so overwhelmed with it.
0: Well, appreciate you taking the time, and wish you all the best.
1: Thank you, Jackie. Same to you.
0: It's Full Metal Jackie. More heavy still ahead. So keep it set right here.
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Gonna leave you off with our very own Jamie Josta of Hatebreed. Hatebreed's new record, Fatal Paradox, is coming out November 6th. Here's the title track. Thanks for listening. 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

And that takes its time. About to check outside the games. And you know what I'm talking about. 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They got a lot of nice girls.

0: Arizona's most funniest morning show.
1: We had a guy in Gainesville, Florida. He got arrested. Marshall Scott Avner, 75 years old. He was at outside of a pet store, and a family comes by with its children. He says, "Hey, kids, you want to pet my dog?" And they said, "No, you want to pet me?"
2: Ew.
1: And so the dad confronted him. So Marshall turns around and pepper sprays the whole family.
3: The guy that was asking to be pet?
1: Yes.
2: That's my favorite.
1: He just went ballistic. What's wrong with you?
2: That's my favorite phrase in a long time. Pepper sprays the whole family. It just sounds so wholesome. What kind of neighborhood are you in that you hang around long enough with your whole family to get pepper sprayed by a vagrant? First person pisses me off. The whole family's getting pepper sprayed.
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2: 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A confirmation text validating the entry into the sweepstakes will follow. Each text message sent to or received by a service subscriber of any wireless carrier may incur standard text messaging charges. Unless otherwise indicated, there is a limit of one entry per contest per person and one winner per household. Webcasts are on a delayed basis, which may affect a webcast listener's ability to participate in any contest. Station will not accept collect calls. Station is not responsible for problems accessing the station website and social media pages, problems sending a text, telephone line unavailability, busy signals, operator interference, and technical or atmospheric conditions that disrupt the completion of an entry or phone call. The criteria and process for selecting winners, the number of winners, the specific prizes to be awarded, and the values of prizes will typically be stated on our website. This information may be periodically included in on-air promotions and on our respective social media pages. Unless otherwise stated, winners will be notified by email or phone. Odds of winning will be dependent upon the number of eligible entries received. The winner is responsible for all income taxes due as a result of accepting a prize, and IRS Form 1099 may be submitted to applicable taxing authorities. Unless otherwise stated, each winner must claim the prize in person. The prize must be claimed at the 98KUPD studios during normal business hours within 30 days from the day the prize is won. Failure to meet this deadline shall be deemed forfeiture of the right to claim the prize. Individuals must be 18 years or older at the time of entry and be legal residents of Arizona to be eligible to participate in 98KUPD contests unless otherwise specified. Winners may only win one prize within a 30-day period. Contest deadlines will be typically stated on the station website and may be periodically included in on-air promotions. By participating in any 98KUPD contest, you agree to fully release and identify Hubbard Radio Phoenix LLC, Hubbard Radio LLC, and any contest sponsors from all liability. 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

0: everybody, it's John Holmberg here from The Morning Sickness, and I am with Shane Orlando, my new best friend in the world of car collisions. 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
1: Absolutely,
0: you know the story.
1: I get it. 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
0: Let's start with steering. 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

0: 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A full week of Holmberg's morning sickness condensed into a single Saturday morning hosted by Brett Vesley. 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
2: Well, good morning, everybody. It's Brett Vesley. 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
1: Well, we came across a story on Tuesday about this guy who got arrested for, well, he had red and blue lights on his Silverado and decided to pull people over, basically being, the citizen traffic cop out there. And, the cops got word of it, and now he got arrested. The problem is, now after hearing the story, John seems to want red and blue lights on his Jeep. Obviously not his Bronco. But, Tuesday morning we discussed this one.
2: I do like this dude. There's a guy out there, this is kind of getting national buzz here, a guy out here in Phoenix who equipped his Chevy Silverado with some police lights, pulling some folks over, rolling around doing that kind of thing. It was September 17th.
1: Do you remember?
2: Yeah. he was driving around, putting some people on the side of the road, saying, he's probably just going to give you a warning here, but I think that would be the most fun thing I could spend a Saturday or Sunday morning doing. I didn't know you were allowed to equip your car with that kind of stuff. Tell me how.
1: You're not.
2: Oh, you're not?
1: No.
2: Oh, I'm doing it.
1: Oh, no.
2: Yeah, I'm going to order it up.
3: You can't do red and blue.
2: Oh,
3: you
2: I'd
3: do
2: love
3: red
2: it.
3: And yellow, right?
2: I don't know. Who's stopping you?
1: I know. Blue and red are definitely not allowed.
2: This dude figured it out.
3: Scott Millage.
2: This guy, yeah. He just did the red and blue emergency lights. My phone's decided to go crazy on an ad. And he's got these lights, and he said they were in the dash, visible enough so somebody would pull over. And he pulled over a person and then called the cops and said, you got to take care of this. I pulled him over for you. I handled this. Sorry.
3: So the guy was basically speeding and running red lights.
2: And he put an end to it.
3: I thought he was going to kill someone. So I pulled him over on my own. I held him here for a while.
2: Man. Yeah, he got the police and the real police involved. He just happened to have some red and blues, and he was out being Batman. I love this guy.
1: This guy's going to get shot.
2: Oh, he's going to get killed.
1: I mean, that's just, but, you know.
3: Not for a while.
2: If you had...
3: he's going away.
2: No, hey, look. Yeah, he'll come back. He's got that truck. I think that's great. If you had 24 hours and you had the credentials and the outfit, what job would you do? You didn't necessarily have the skills, but you got 24 hours of like, oh my God, I've got a police car. I've got the uniform.
3: If you put it on the other side of it and you're busting people for speeding, that's got to be fun.
2: Oh. Incredible. The ride-along I was on was the most powerful day of my life. I was just the passenger. It was the most fun I've ever had.
3: On the other side of you, absolutely hate it, and then you're like, oh, could you imagine?
2: I'd be a doctor. Like, if you gave me the outfit and the passes, I'd just wander around a hospital and, like, check stuff out. I'd be that. I'd be a, you know what you could be, Brady, is a food tester or one of those secret shoppers. Oh, you could get in there and you just give them the thing at the end when it's like, this was all free. Oh,
3: you go in there as the inspector. Check.
2: Oh,
3: you got a great
2: incredible
3: place. I need to try some food.
2: Think of it. Give me one day.
1: You're going to be a health inspector?
3: Yeah, health inspector.
2: Give me one day.
3: This is good.
2: Of a job that I'm not qualified for at all. But I've got the pass. I've got the lights. I've got the car. I've got the outfit. Nobody's going to question it. You got 24 hours to pull that off. I'm doing some police work, boys. I'm doing a lot of police work.
1: That sounds like too much work. Did he have the outfit, too, or is he just have the lights?
3: He said the red and blue.
1: He's going to get shot for that.
2: Sure, eventually you're going to get shot, but besides that, come on, think about how fun this could be.
3: Multiple felonies, impersonating peace officer, unlawful imprisonment, and kidnapping.
2: Yeah, because he held the person against their will for a little bit while they had to sit on the side of the road.
3: This guy thought he was a cop.
2: Yeah. Well, some citizen can't say. They're like, wait a minute, you're not a cop? You held me here for how long? Yeah, that's right, I did. Oh, man. You could be like an NFL coach for like 24 hours. You just wake up and you've got a whistle and a hat and you're like a Buccaneers shirt. And you're like, oh, my God, I get to coach for a day. A cop? A judge? Oh.
3: Could you imagine that game in the pro football league, not going to Europe? It's just a guest head coach. Each team.
2: What does Europe teams have to do?
3: Well, instead of doing a road trip for NFL, now they do.
2: Oh, they let some jackass coach the team?
3: Oh,
2: I'd be furious as a fan. I'd do it if it was me.
3: I mean, it's a fan, like you.
2: If it was
3: me. And like that, and you're like, you get a chance at being the headline.
2: I'm smart enough to know that you can give me that. I'm not going to be the head coach of a team for a day.
3: The teams have to roll the dice.
1: I just want to see John up there like Tomlin in a press conference.
4: Clearly, I did not know what I was doing. A 50-3 loss at 45 points I gave the reins to another man. I apologize. Questions?
3: You have the full staff. Yeah. It's just now you're the head coach.
4: We had a lot going on. Two trains on a track. Turned out to be one strong train and me. I feel pretty bad about what I've done to my team. I wish right now it did not exist. Question.
2: Why did you take the job?
4: It was some wizardry that came up in a crystal ball, and I woke up dressed as a head coach, and I pretended to be one. NFL went with that, and it was an egregious error.
5: Questions.
4: I accept it. The standard is the standard, and I clearly did not meet that.
2: Yeah, oh, man. But if you got the credential for a day, one day, a judge. Oh, give me 24 hours as a judge. I'm throwing everybody's ass in jail immediately.
5: What's your name? Talon?
6: Guilty.
2: Guilty.
6: You
2: just jumped over the jury. You're goddamn right, Talon. Where are your parents?
6: We're here.
2: Guilty.
6: Of what?
5: Raising an asshole. That's illegal now.
2: Oh, I'd be all over it. Secret Service? Could you imagine the thrill of having, like, this dude lived a dream. Yeah, he's going to go to jail for a tick. Big deal. But he got to pull people over. That's, how much fun would that be? Just driving around in your Chevy Silverado and nobody knows because you're not a real cop. But then you hit those lights and that feeling has to be like, this is great. And the dude running red lights and stuff he was following had to feel like, ah, crap, I got caught. This is a pretty big knock-it-off moment, but if given that kind of power, you could impersonate one job. What would yours be, Brett? One gig, 24. You wake up, 5 in the morning, you're like, what's this outfit? And you got, oh, boy. I think mine is definitely judge. I want to wake up in that big black gown and a powder wig. I'm going old school. I'm throwing every bitch in jail there is. That would be pretty good. Got anything?
5: I think I'd be kind of like that, you know, an NFL coach or you'd baseball. Go, oh, yeah.
2: I'd go justice.
5: It'd be like dream, you know. It's like you watch it on TV and then, you know, it's the Monday morning quarterback. That son of a bitch. You know, like you make those decisions.
2: Yeah, man. That's the Make-A-Wish stuff right there. I want people to pay.
5: No, I want Make-A-Wish stuff.
2: I want to sit behind that big bench and stare at people going, oh, yeah? Well, you just happened to run into Hingham Holmberg, the judge from the 1880s.
5: Although locking up the talons would be good.
2: Every single one of them.
5: Yeah.
2: I blow through like, Jesus, this new judge did 64 cases today. It's like they're all ending the exact same way, but 64 cases. Jail. Jail. Guilty. Don't grant anybody anything. This would be incredible. What's yours?
3: I was thinking like a starting quarterback at a fantasy game in a Monday Night Football. Or
2: why would you do that though? It doesn't mean you're qualified. You're qualified. You're still you. You just got the pass to be.
3: Oh, gotcha.
2: Like
3: okay.
2: This dude's
3: so
2: not a real cop.
3: You're not
2: cop.
3: Going into that body.
2: No. This isn't Freaky
5: not
2: Friday.
5: Or yeah,
2: you
5: yeah,
2: just woke up with the ability.
3: Heaven
2: to
3: can wait.
2: Everybody thinks you're this, but you're just still you. I wouldn't put myself in the position to be an NFL quarterback with your body. Just height alone. You're going to die.
5: Yeah. Doug Flutie did okay.
2: Brady's shorter than Doug Flutie by like 4 inches.
3: I'd go halfback or a fullback.
2: You'd still be a pro football player?
3: No, not today.
2: Yeah, not ever. One. It's a terrible idea. Yeah, don't get on the field or, you know, like Brett, at least coach it for a second. Yeah. You're still not qualified to do that. I'd do something you can kind of get away with for a few hours before people realize, oh, he's not qualified. Like judging? All you got to do is listen and then go, that guy. Nothing for you. That would be easy. I'd probably make a full day out of it before people are like, I don't think he's a real judge. Now you get to impersonate. You're not really good at it.
3: Yeah.
2: This isn't like, what's your big fantasy for a day? This is I woke up with the ability to make people think I'm a thing. It's still you. Just like this dude did driving around in a Silverado. He didn't have any cop experience, but he was playing cop for a day. That's a blast. I don't encourage it for a lot of people. But tip of the cap to this guy for figuring it out. Because if I found red and blue flashing lights, like if I just woke up, like just say you wake up one morning and you go out in the kitchen and on the counter, somebody has left you red and blue flashing lights. Like Starsky and Hutch used to have that one they kept in their glove box.
3: Jesus. Always put it up on the dash.
2: You would not. I'd think about that. I'd put that up on the dash. And probably take me about 3 hours of driving around with the red and blues before I'm like, I'm going to light some motherfuckers up now. I'm going to see what I can do here. Just give them warnings. Chances are you're getting away with it. The mistake this dude made.
3: I knew some
2: made,
3: guys in high school that did that.
2: Had the red and blues?
3: They just had the red.
2: Oh, Starsky and Hutch stuff.
3: They put it up there, and they did a couple on them. I remember on Highway 33, and one night they pulled over a couple of people. They would pull them over and then speed off.
2: I wouldn't. I'd pull them over.
3: They thought that was hilarious.
2: The mistake this dude in the Silverado made was calling the real cops because he wanted to be a vigilante. I just want to be a jackass. You give me those red and blues for a day, there's going to be about 40 or 50 traffic stops. None of them will result in a ticket. Just to get people, just to have the juice of like, how you doing? You know why I pulled you over? How come you're in a t-shirt? That's none of your business. You know why I pulled you over? Since when did Jeeps pull people over? You know what? You ask a lot of questions.
6: Guilty.
2: And then I put the judge outfit on. I could get the
3: grand. Brett, I'd like to see you as the negotiator for, you know, someone so overpass looking to jump. And you're that.
5: Easy. Let's go. Move it.
2: That's
5: come
2: a good
5: one. Traffic.
2: For you, that's a good one.
5: You know, that's not bad. I like
2: that. If you woke
5: jump
2: up.
5: Jump already.
2: You
5: Christ,
2: woke up.
5: I'm ready to work.
2: Brett, you woke up today. And for some reason, next to your keys, it says Brett Vesely, suicide situational negotiator. And you've got a badge and the tag. And then that's your good. Phone rings and somebody says, we got one. Or you hear me talking about it on the news, and you're like, I can go to that.
5: Oh, I'd be Fred Flintstone getting out of work. Yeah, but there it is. Swinging down the Brontosaurus. And
2: here's the worst part. I don't have the credentials. I'm going with you. I am tagging along. I'm like, yes. And I'm whispering. I'm Cyrano on that one. Brett, tell him this.
7: I mean, we can totally get him red and blue lights for his Jeep. You know, it's obviously not legal, but, you know, John, as far as that kind of stuff goes. Besides, can you imagine being pulled over by John Holmberg? As long as he does the Mark Furman impersonation, because I think that's the only cop impersonation he does. But, hey, whatever. I'm down with that.

0: Well, apparently a 700-foot-wide meteor struck the moon in 2024. And now NASA's just telling us about it, which is now getting John back on his soapbox about the moon landing not being real.
1: Also, and I don't know if this was COVID and Benadryl related or whatever the hell I got going in my system right now, but yesterday NASA came out and said a few days ago something hit the moon. We didn't see it. Left a 700-foot crater. That's a pretty big miss.
2: Impact.
1: That's a big miss by NASA, don't you think? That NASA might have...
2: Wouldn't that cause some quaking on the moon,
1: you'd
2: too?
1: Think so. How often? And how close was... That's, they keep saying, like, there's a meteor that's going to pass us in 2033, but it's a million miles away. Like, okay, you know about that? You didn't see the thing hit the moon? And 700... Could that have hit us?
2: Yeah, what would that do? 700... I mean, what kind of ripple effect would that have?
1: 728 feet wide, 141 feet deep. It smashed into the moon. Nobody saw it until... And then the next day, they're like, hey, there's a new hole on the moon. And they went to the tapes. They TiVo'd the goddamn thing. Like, look! We've been sitting here for years being NASA, and we missed it. Oh, my God, we're idiots.
0: They didn't record over it this time?
1: Yeah.
2: Good times.
1: You know what might be interesting, and I didn't pay attention to this? Did it happen to hit the flag? Oh, it ruined all the stuff we left there, so now that's not up there, and you're so quit looking. I bet you it hit the flag. Oh, I'm going to get emailed. Didn't hit the flag. Here's a picture of where we landed.
3: It blew up the space buggy while it was there. Yeah.
1: I love that a dude in Chandler will send me a picture of the moon landing's flag and go, proof. Okay. I want to plant a flag and put a filter on the picture. I'll make you think I'm on the moon in 2 seconds. Yeah, if it hits, what if it hit Phoenix? We're done. A 700-foot wide crater?
2: So, yeah, I would think so. I mean, that like if they equate it, a lot of times they say it would be equivalent to, you know, atomic bomb.
1: Yeah.
0: Call the riggers.
1: Yeah, that's what we got to do. We got those dudes. We got to see it first, at least in whatever that movie was, Armageddon.
0: Armageddon, yeah.
1: Aerosmith was boring us, and we knew what was going to happen. But if you can't call the riggers if it's smashed already.
0: Well, they got to see it coming at some point.
1: Yeah, I'm going to ask ChatGPT what would happen if that hit us. That hit us. And I sent it the article. He's not going to talk to me. He's just going to read it. But yeah, I can't. Like, if it hits the moon and leaves that, and I know the moon's a little softer. I think. I don't know. From all the reports of the people who've been there.
2: It seems soft and dusty.
1: Yeah, it was roughly the size of a 3 to 6 foot building or story building. If it hits the Earth, there's a huge difference. Our atmosphere would be able to stop it, depending on its size. It could break apart or explode. So think dinosaur extinction, not the end of America. Think not dinosaur extinction. It says potentially a very bad day for a city. You think it'd be a pretty awful day?
2: Yeah, well, it's just a city.
1: Yeah,
0: bye, Tucson.
1: Yeah. Oh, man, could we root for one to get hit? Man. Can we lasso one and whip it down onto a town? I said the comparison is Chelyabinsk in 2013. An asteroid was 60 feet across, exploded high in the atmosphere, and the shockwave blew out windows across the Russian city and injured about 1,500 people. That was just a 60-foot thing that exploded.
2: Shattered.
1: It didn't even hit the ground. So NASA narrowed the moon impact to sometime between April and May. They didn't even know. They're just now telling us about it. In 2024. I didn't know that part. Nobody saw the collision. They just started to notice the big hole that wasn't there a few days ago, and they've been investigating. Wait a minute. More proof they're a bunch of frauds. This thing hit in 2024.
2: There's been a crew of moon miners up there for 2 years.
1: They're just now telling us about it. And yet we just had a guy and a crew go around it once and never say anything about the new hole.
2: Their loop was,
1: huh?
2: Their loop, it didn't expose the hole.
1: They would have looked for it. NASA would have told them, take a couple shots of that new hole. Going around, well, since you're up there, it's like when your dad says, while you're up, grab me an Olympia. It's that thing. While you're up on the moon, just take a gander at that new hole. See how big that actually is.
2: They're like, you're dumb. Film doesn't work up there, man.
1: Yeah, here's the other thing. They weren't fucking there. It was a hoax. This happened 2 years ago. 2 years ago, a seven-story building smashed a hole into the moon. They've narrowed it down to, like, the dates. we just sent a bunch of jackasses up there for a couple $1 billion, and they didn't come back and go, got some pictures of the new hole. It's pretty cool. They're just now telling us, hey, look what we found. Nobody saw this coming. NASA.
2: Send something up there to explore that hole.
1: Well, yeah, we're bouncing up and down to the moon. Why not? Let's go. Shoot it up there, NASA. It's nearly impossible to get to the moon. We all know that. No. Go look at it. Have a couple dudes do the buggy. We'll drive the buggy through. We can't. We don't have the technology. Gold tinfoil and some Erector set pieces. I think that's what I saw leave the moon.
2: Try to check to Bezos. Send the blue penis out.
1: Yeah. Get the big blue dick up there and land it.
3: But Brady, some Katie again with him.
1: It's so much easier. I've got some that PVC, some rebar, some of that. What is that? The stuff you put misters on. You wrap it in gold foil and you put a tortilla shell with a zipper on it, and we can get buggies and
2: hold
1: dudes.
2: It tight.
1: And then it goes 25,000 miles an hour off the planet with no infrastructure or support system to launch it. It's simple. Why does anybody think it didn't happen? So the one that just went around the moon, we made such a big deal about.
2: Missed the hole.
1: The big announcement yesterday from NASA was like, wow, that's a big hole we've been looking at. About 2 years old, closing in on three. The people who we just sent up there, no real reason to look at that. Now, it's a brand new thing for the moon. And also to see if anything happened that we didn't expect right up close. We got guys up there, telescopes, things like that. Well, they're right next door.
2: Space Station sent a postcard. It finally got here.
1: Later. Yeah, where's that goddamn International Space Station's? Where's their... yeah, exactly. It's government run. Where's their, Apple iPhone picture? They're a little closer than we are. None of this is happening. I'm going crazy with it, but I don't think any of it's happening. We launched another thing into space. No, you didn't. No, you didn't. No, you can't tell when something hits the moon. You can tell me, though, there's a school bus-sized asteroid that's going to come pretty close to us in 2095. We're on a direct collision course with that. No, we're not. Well, I mean by direct collision. It's within 31 million miles. Oh, you guys are geniuses out there. So, yeah, we're pretty good at what we do. And Jesus, what was that? Something, a building just hit the moon. Nobody saw it? No. Don't tell anybody about this for 2 years.
3: They got Bobs at NASA, too?
1: No, oh, NASA's mostly Bobs. In fact, we should get Greg and the boys up there in Chicago to, go work for NASA. That would be a great idea. They do, all you'd hear is LaGrange coming off the moon.
2: And there's slow-motion moonwalks.
1: The audience. It's all right. That's one step for man. Da, da, da, da, da, da, da. One giant leap for ZZ Top.
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1: That's the greatest thing that I've ever seen in my life. You want to know how dumb Bobs are? You brought it up, so I'm going to bring it up.
2: Nice, Brett.
1: Had a study. Had a study, and obviously this is going to happen because new rock music hasn't been great. And I'm sorry, I have to play this real quick. It's contractual. So the Bobs were complaining that the audience is a little old. We've got a younger audience needs to happen, right? Got to get that. And then they had a music test. And what was their answer? More Zeppelin, more ZZ Top, and add some Billy Idol.
3: Yeah. Some Rush,
1: those kids are getting Rush, and those kids are going to come running back.
4: The audience is so old now. It's like they're in their 40s and 50s. You know what we should do is try to get the kids. What do the kids love? At my house. Dusty and the Boys and ZZ Top, right? And that's all they talk about. They call ZZ Top fire, is what they do. They laugh when you go back to 73, the kids do. 53 years. Got a lot of quarter hours floating around in the ratings out there for people who are outside the demo. We need to get younger. Here's LaGrange. Should we play Dream On from Aerosmith? Would the kids eat that up?
1: Like a moon pie, sir. Put it in there.
4: Holmberg says we're retarded. I don't know why. It's a logical decision when you're looking for a younger group to kind of emerge in radio to give them more oldest ZZ Top possible.
1: What about Give Me All Your Lovin'?
4: Get that off my desk. It's only 40.
1: Yeah, radio executives aren't like your friends in college that like 50-year-old women. Like, what?
3: Yeah, there's just something about them.
1: Like, what in the world? You're out of your mind.
2: I've been on, well, you have too, on either side of it where it goes the other way. Where it's like, oh, this rock station, let's add some Langley.
1: Yeah. Oh, yeah, let's go a little. You know, people love everything.
2: These are smash hits.
1: Yeah.
2: Let's put them in there.
1: Who's Ella Langley's uncle? Because everybody's mad at her for having a hit song because she's like the daughter of a billionaire.
3: I don't know.
1: She's got, her song is massive. It's
2: been 23 weeks at
1: on
2: number
1: Hot 100
2: one,
1: on the, yeah,
2: which just surpassed All I Want for Christmas or the
1: Mariah Carey thing. Song. Yeah, it's crazy. 23 weeks at number one for that. And it's a decent country song. It reminds me of like the early 80s stuff, like Mickey Gillies, you know, that kind of stuff. It's okay.
2: We're steps away from playing Taylor Swift, probably.
1: Oh, yeah. You know? Well, the Bobs, if they saw it, would be like, yeah,
4: LaGrange and Taylor seem to be popular. We work for NASA now.
1: if our Bobs work for NASA.
4: We didn't see any of that.
5: Well, I mean, he could be onto something here. 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But I'm sure just like the original moon landing, they'll tape over it just like before.
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0: All right, make sure you guys are tapping that app and logging those hours, because we are giving you guys the goods. 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All right, coming up in the second hour of the Rewind, this guy hit us up on a What Would Brady Do? He's a little pissed off that his wife is open mouth kissing their dogs. 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

0: Welcome to hour number two of HMS Rewind. It's Brett Vesely, and on Monday morning, as we do each and every Monday morning, we had another edition of What Would Brady Do? This guy's a little grossed out that his wife likes open-mouth kissing their dogs. And, you know, John starts defending it, saying how much cleaner that the dog's mouth is than a human. And Brady starts researching who has cleaner mouths. So it kind of got into a little tit-for-tat. But let's go back to Monday and find out what would Brady do.
1: Good Lord. Emails are just rolling in for this What Would Brady. All right, here we go. Brady, are you ready?
2: Ready.
1: This one says, I need to know what would Brady do? I know John loves dogs as we do. We have two Great Dane English Mastiffs and a Golden Retriever. She loves dogs. She's the greatest dog mom ever, but lately I've noticed she makes out with my dogs. What? Like kissing their mouth when they're open, there's dog tongue going in her mouth. Now when I kiss her, all I taste is dog. Help me. What do I do? Do I tell my girl not to do this? But she's so much of a dog lover, she says it's normal. What would you do, Brady Taylor?
2: That's disgusting.
1: Their tongues are cleaner than ours. Science. Fact.
2: You're still messing with bacteria from foreign, you know.
1: More when you kiss a person. A ton more. Do the math. Go online.
2: I don't
1: ton
2: know.
1: More.
3: Yeah, but when you get bit by a dog, they take you to get shots right away.
2: Yep.
1: When you get bit.
2: And cats.
1: That's different.
3: Well, it's the same. It's their saliva.
1: You get bit by a person, they take you to get you get bit by a person, they take and get shots too. A person breaks skin with their teeth, you've got more bacteria in that cut than you would a dog. Fact. Brady's looking it up right now. It's a fact.
2: I know the guy that found the boat cat said, don't mess around. Yeah, don't let dogs go with that again.
1: Dogs? Like he doesn't know anything. He got scratched
2: cats
1: by a
2: and
1: cat.
2: Dogs.
1: He didn't. This is all made up now. You can't just go run around. The guy whose incomplete story you tried to tell this morning is now the expert on dog bacteria. He got scratched by a cat. Dogs' mouths, people's mouths are filthy.
2: No, dogs' tongues are not cleaner than human.
1: They absolutely
2: human
1: are.
2: Human tongues. Both dogs and humans have over 600 species.
1: Right. You're talking about what's cleaner and what's not?
2: While dogs' tongue may possess some beneficial bacteria, it can also carry harmful pathogens that can be transmitted through licking.
1: And human mouth is
2: absolutely... Stop licking your dogs.
1: A human mouth.
2: With your tongue.
1: Then stop licking your wife's tongue, because it's just as bad. You just read it. You just went down your little let me find out for myself and found out they're equally bad at the best case scenario.
2: Plus, it's bestiality.
1: That's not bestiality unless you're getting hard or pushing back. It's just you enjoying your dog licking you and you're kissing. I had no problem with that. You can kiss your dog. It's safe. It's again, if it's a cleanliness argument, you lose. If that's what you're worried about, you lose.
3: I think that's what it is.
1: Yeah. If it's a moral problem you have because you think your wife's getting turned on by it, different question.
3: Then you need to leave her.
1: Exactly.
3: I mean, right away.
1: That's different. If you think she's getting all hot and bothered by it, that's not about cleanliness.

0: No problem. You know what's worse? Licking butts.
1: We got videos of that galore. Well,
0: everybody's licked butts. Brady probably hasn't, but everybody's licked butts. Nobody's ever licked your butt? You don't want them to?
1: No.
0: You should. It's actually awesome. It's been ages.
1: He wouldn't admit it.
0: My first girlfriend tried it without letting me know. I didn't care for it then. But I think giving that a run again wouldn't be so bad. Like what, you know, Dale said all the time. Butt licking is a fun thing to do in college. You should give it a try. It's a different sensation. Bill Maher said it the other day. He goes, look, we're simple animals. Lick this thing in the front a couple of times and then, you know, maybe play around back there. Say, we're all good. Everything's fine. Nothing bad can happen. So you would leave. Ronnie's kissing the dog. You're like, that's it. We're never kissing again.
2: If I asked her to quit licking the dog with her tongue...
0: She's not licking it. The dog's licking her and she's kissing back. Not Frenching it. She's just kissing back. I've done it. I don't care. When they lick your mouth. I've seen it. And you get hard because it's dirty to you.
2: Yeah, I just...
1: Hard. Wait, what? Yeah,
0: Brady sexualized it. Oh, that's gross. It's not sexualizing anything.
2: Start baiting. I can't help it.
0: Yeah. So what should he do? Tell her not to. It makes you sick.
2: Tell her not to.
0: Yeah.
2: And, you know, if she goes out her way to do it, then you're out.
0: Yeah. You're asking her to do. All I'm saying is...
2: I don't think that's a hard ask.
0: No, but all I'm saying is if you're using cleanliness as your example, you're asking her to do an awful lot more than, as far as cleanliness goes, with your body, than anything that dog's mouth is doing.
2: Look, I mean, it's tough enough... You know, as far as when he's saying, oh, I taste the dog.
0: Whatever. Right. But, that's silly.
2: And you're talking about kissing, you know, let alone humans doing
0: gross.
2: That.
0: Right.
2: That's why you don't, you know, it's a deal breaker when you kiss somebody that, you know, hasn't brushed your teeth or mouthwash.
0: That's gross. Yeah. It's disgusting. But she's not like, it's not kissing. That's the thing I think that people are, like, it's not like she's making out with a dog. If that's the case, like, that's kind of. No, that's what you've decided to make it because that's a human thing. Dogs don't understand what Frenching is. They lick stuff. It's what they do. That's how they show affection. That's how they taste salt. That's all they care about. If you're thinking it's sexual or like, ooh, then you got a problem with your wife that's way beyond any dog cleanliness. But you're just being affectionate and letting him go. Stop it.
2: Both our dogs like to lick.
0: Yeah. Do you taste D every time you and your wife go at it and you kiss her?
3: No. I don't know what D tastes like. So.
0: Exactly. Your own D. But does her mouth taste a little different? Because you don't know what dog tastes like either.
3: I don't know what my own D tastes like either.
0: You don't know
3: if I could, I would never leave the house.
0: Do you know what dog mouth tastes like?
3: No.
0: So then how does this guy also go, all I do is taste dog. That's mental. You're being a baby. You know where your wife's mouth has been, if she's any good? You wouldn't want it.
3: All over the place.
0: That's exactly right. If she's a good one, cleanliness of mouth is no longer something you can complain about. She enjoys it. Let her have love. Maybe you're not getting it done. Maybe it's like that lady we had on last week that was the, you know, the guy ratted out his wife for catching her with the peanut butter and the dog. That just tells me you weren't getting it done. She had to turn to another species. You were so bad at oral sex.
3: I don't know. I mean, my dogs give me kisses, too. I don't necessarily open mouth them because I see, you know, one sniffing the other one's ass and, you know, out there dicking around in the backyard. Who knows what they're getting into? So I think I'll take my chances with human open mouth kisses. But that's just me. You do whatever you want, John.
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4: Arizona.

0: Well, the controversy is still going around. On Tuesday morning, we discussed it because we're just kind of over the controversy over the fake AI video of Holly Rowe being slapped by Steve Sarkisian, because it's just so cartoonish. It's just so fake. But we're done with it at this point. But Tuesday morning, we talked about it a little bit more. What the hell?
1: Another thing I'm a little bothered by is this Holly Rowe thing that happened a couple weeks ago. We talked about it. Arch Manning laughed at the Steve Sarkisian press conference when he just said, "Hook 'em horns," for the post-game interview with chubby Holly Rowe. And because she's ugly, people are talking about this. If she was pretty, it would be probably funny. But they made an AI video of Steve Sarkisian not only saying "hook 'em horns," but then throwing a big hook into Holly Rowe's face and knocking her out, which is absurd. It was the most absurd thing you can imagine happening after a football game of the magnitude of Texas and Ohio State, where he was just so emotional that the AI thing became like the most absurd extreme thing ever. Well, the video played. And Arch Manning laughed at it at a press conference. And then the room laughed, and Rich Eisen pointed his finger at everybody. And "you people are the problem," and laughing at female violence. Well, now Holly Rowe's gone on and said that all AI-generated videos of violence against women should be banned from the internet.
2: Meanwhile, they're just shredding the sports figures with AI videos, like the press conferences afterwards, like the Justin Herbert yesterday.
1: Yeah, he's leaving Madison Beer because he's a useless piece of garbage. And, oh, you can do it to dudes.
2: There was another one against, actually it was done earlier in the year, against a fellow female correspondent. Not Samantha Palmer.
1: It doesn't matter. Go ahead.
2: Well, anyway, she said, she laughed at it and said, "rough day on the sideline reporting."
1: Yeah.
2: And it was the same thing. She got clocked by another coach.
1: For real, though?
2: No, it was an AI video.
1: An AI video.
2: And she just played along. Like, well, it was a rough day trying to get the there was good statement.
1: Someone that saw this, it said, "have you seen an AI edit of Sark's interview with Holly Rowe? And you're laughing?
2: Yeah.
1: You should lose your job." So no, you shouldn't. I think what we need to do is make more videos that are fake of athletes punching the sideline reporter, because we can't be two sides of this.
2: Laura Rutledge.
1: Oh, I love Laura Rutledge.
2: Yeah.
1: And if it was an AI video of her getting punched, I'd be bothered by it for a second. Then I'm over it because I know it wasn't real. I never got mad at cartoon violence. I never got mad when Homer Simpson fell off a mountain and lived. I'm smart enough to know that that's good. I laughed hysterically at the Muslim religion when they went to try. They say they will kill you if you try to draw an image of Muhammad, because you can't. No one will ever know what he looks like, and you can't even pretend. So South Park's only banned episode of all the things they've ever done that can never be rerun is the one where they reveal the drawing of Muhammad, because the Muslims said, "Well, we're going to kill everybody at Comedy Central. We're going to kill everybody," and then they did. With that Charlie Hebdo thing in France.
2: They attacked the headquarters,
1: they killed,
2: right?
1: the cartoonists.
3: Really?
1: Yes. You remember Charlie Hebdo? That was like 15 years ago. They busted this satirical news organization, drew their thing, and they're like, "We warned you." And they went in and shot it up. Killed a bunch of people. Because they're nuts. It's the same thing as wishing people lose their jobs because an AI video is something you didn't like. It's not real. It's not real. So what we need to do is tons more of it. Draw Muhammad a million times over. They won't have enough bullets. Draw or put an AI thing up. But yeah, put an AI together of what do you think Muhammad looks like? And AI has to say, "I can't do that." There isn't an AI out there that'll draw Muhammad for you. Muhammad Ali. This violence against women thing, what you should be focused on is when women really get hit. Not videos of fake times that they do. Because I've watched 1,000 videos of people getting the crap kicked out of them or something happening. We do it all the time here. I'm like, "Oh, that's AI. That's somebody dreamt that up to prompt the AI to say, make a video of this guy getting bounced off of 7 different cars and then somebody kicking him in the face." We've seen it. We've seen AI videos of plane crashes. That could trigger people who've been in plane turbulence. Like, everything in AI could trigger you. But they're basically said, the one lady that said that. And then there was a guy sitting in this little panel when she said, "I think if you're one of the people that was in that room that laughed at that, you should lose your job as a reporter." I'm like, you got to lose your job for finding something funny that you didn't? Well, it's just violence against women. I'm like, no, it's not. It's a cartoon. It has nothing to do with it at all. What happened to us? When do we not have the ability to just go, oh, that's nothing, get over it? Some dude loses his job. Are you the guy that's still not allowed to go to Indiana Fever games for telling Caitlin Clark he liked her because everybody's like, oh, that's a rape? Like, he didn't do anything. He might have been awkward, but awkward is a thing with men. That's what we do.
2: And as, you know, like, you know, if you're a guy and you're like, I just don't like this sideline reporting. I think it's just a waste of time or
1: it
2: whatever.
1: It is.
2: And that you basically, now you hate.
1: You hate all women.
2: Yeah.
1: You can't dislike a woman. Like, Pam Oliver turned into Verdeen from Earth, Wind, and Fire, and the internet has gone crazy with these funny videos of her head. I don't know what happened to Pam Oliver. Something, like, people need to start looking into something, because she's either
2: getting super smart.
1: She's either she's Megamind.
2: Yeah.
1: That's possible. Maybe I hadn't thought of Megamind.
0: Or she's a great songwriter.
3: Hello, I'm Pam Oliver on the sidelines. E equals MC squared.
1: Like, what is going on with Pam Oliver? Her head is expanding Mars Attack style.
3: Back up to you. Okay.
1: And she looks, something's not right. So can we ask the question, hey, Pam, are you okay? Because something's not right, but they keep putting her on TV. And whenever anything on TV looks crazy, AI can now take it to next levels. You do it with, remember Sergio, what's his name, that did the sideline reporting?
2: Yes.
1: Everyone remembers him. Nobody knows. Don't worry about his name, Brady. You're getting off track. Sergio was the Mexican kid that stood on the sidelines, and it was his very first time doing it. And that showed, and he did a terrible job, and the internet roasted him. Still to this day, roasted him. Absolutely destroyed.
2: Coming over from soccer.
1: Yeah, he was awful at it. He wasn't allowed to do it anymore at all. And nobody ever said, I hate all Mexicans, when he was just destroyed online. Holly Rowe gets an AI video of something that never actually even happened. There he is.
0: Sergio Dip.
4: The field from up close, just watching Coach Vance Joseph from here. You watch him now on the screen. This diversity in his background is helping him a lot tonight. Quarterback at Colorado, defensive back in the NFL, and here he is having the time of his life here on
1: the field. That was his sideline report. And that's all it took for that dude to lose every bit of his job. And you're going to do soccer from now on. We're not going to meld these things anymore. And the internet killed him. Somebody should have Sarkisian just walk by and punch him in the face, and every guy would be like, that's hilarious.
2: It's just so dangerous to have all these videos.
1: Do you know what? If you're worried that a video is going to make you get punched. Oh, Terry Tate. Remember Terry Tate, NFL linebacker? It was Terry Crews. It was the old commercial where he'd go through an office and just tackle everybody, women and everybody. And he's doing these, like, flying across the room tackles on desks. It was one of the funniest things. Terry Tate, office linebacker. Good memory there, Corey. Nobody ever called out, like, that's violence against women. It was hilarious that a dude would be so absurdly into football that no matter what, nobody's crossing his desk. Terry Tate, office linebacker, was violence times 10. Here's the thing I think that should be brought up. Is this Terry Tate, office linebacker?
5: Why? That is Terry Tate. Some people thought we were crazy.
1: It was
5: but
1: Reebok,
5: I'm a firm
1: right?
5: believer in paradigm breaking, yeah. Outside the box thinking.
6: Hey, buddy.
7: Break was over 15 minutes ago, Mitch!
5: And since Terry's been with us, our productivity has gone up 46%. We're getting more from our employees.
1: He's chucking women into
7: cubicles. You know
1: cubicles.
7: You need a cover sheet on your TPS reports, Richard! That ain't new, baby!
8: Hey, Janice!
5: But what's really impressed me is how Terry's become part of the Felcher family. He fits right in here.
1: That's a woman that just hit that hard.
7: That's a long distance call, Doug.
5: To be honest, I wish Reebok sent us 10 Terry Tates.
1: The guy playing solitaire on his computer. I thought it was Terry Crews. It wasn't. That's my Brady moment with that guy. It was a memory thing.
0: I'm telling you what, this AI stuff is going to get more and more people in trouble. Mark my words. I mean, we all see it coming, but this is just the beginning.

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1: Because what people don't know is you were a big part of the Chappelle Show, right?
2: Actually, no.
1: No, I thought you were on there a lot.
2: I did like five sketches, but they turned out to just be really big ones. They were the, what the hell was it? The racial draft.
1: Yes, which was hilarious.
2: The World Series of Dice. I just ended up being in stuff that I don't know, that kind of blew up. So
1: the World Series of Dice is my favorite Ashy Larry moment. Because his face and that thing.
2: Yeah.
1: He didn't even say, but you were the play-by-play guy, right?
2: Yeah, you know what's funny? Because I didn't see what Ashy was doing because all they did was they shot our stuff first. So I missed a lot of that stuff. That was a cool thing about that show is all the stuff that they added afterwards. And,
1: right.
2: And then you'd see, like, when I did the racial draft, like I said, we just shot all the announcing part. But I didn't see, like, the whole Wu-Tang thing, the Tiger Woods thing. So.
1: Tiger Woods went first in the racial draft, didn't he?
2: Is that what it was?
1: I think so. I'm pretty sure he was the first pick of the blacks.
2: Oh,
1: and they wanted to claim him as their number one black. I thought that was the funniest thing ever. You got it. That show was just, and it's almost good that it ended when it did. Because it's legendary now.
2: Yeah, you know, it didn't keep going on like according to Jim.
1: Yeah,
2: they're just making like
3: re-up.
2: That's one of those things you put it on. You're just like, they're still making these.
1: Yeah, and now it's in reruns, which makes me like, who's dying to see it again?
2: I don't know. But, God bless him. He made his money.
1: Take your dough and run. That's
2: exactly
1: what I say. So what are you up to now, other than the stand-up thing? What's going on in Bill?
2: Well,
1: Burr's
2: I moved out to L.A. in September, like a month before the writer's strike. And
1: Perfect timing.
2: Brutal. Nice. So that's finally over. So we're just waiting for the auditions to start back up again. So
1: beautiful.
2: That's my long way of saying I really got nothing going on.
1: Right, I was just going to say, so it's just the stand-up then.
2: Yeah, I did Letterman last week. I did a pilot last year. It didn't get picked up.
1: What was it? Fox Force 5.
2: It was something called Playing Chicken, and it was they got the name because I was like two brothers. One was right wing, one was left wing, and my right wing brother, he basically was paralyzed from the waist down. It's a comedy.
1: Sounds hilarious.
2: He was playing chicken on a jet ski, and he didn't turn away. So it was sort of darker humor.
1: Yeah, most Republicans wouldn't.
2: So I guess they didn't want to advertise Tide on a show like that, so we didn't get picked up. It was funny, though. I thought it was really funny.
1: It's a great idea. Any Republican run over by a jet ski is always solid comedy right off the bat, isn't
2: it?
1: I mean, that's the whole basis of
2: left
1: comedy.
2: Left and right both got bashed on it, so I thought I thought it had a shot. What are you going to do?
1: Are you a Democrat or a Republican, do you decide?
2: Neither.
1: Yeah,
2: they're all idiots. They're all in that Bilderberg group. You ever read about that?
1: No, what's that?
2: It's like a group of 200 people meet every year, and that's not conspiracy theory. They actually do.
1: That's real?
2: Yeah.
1: What's it called?
2: The Bilderberg group. It's named after a hotel they first met in like the 1950s. It's like guys like everywhere from Henry Kissinger, the Clintons, the Bushes, they're all members. McCain's a member, and Hillary Clinton are a member. So doesn't make a difference who you pick.
1: They're all in this.
2: Yeah, they're going to go down the same agenda. That's why I think like Clinton like passed like NAFTA. Wow. That was like the most undemocratic thing ever. Hey, let's send all the jobs
1: somewhere else.
2: Across the way, yeah. So
1: wow, that's not a conspiracy theory.
2: I always vote for, you know who I vote for? I always vote for that guy that they say is crazy.
1: That's
2: you know,
1: the best
2: guy.
1: Perot.
2: Ross Perot. Ron Paul
1: is a crazy guy this year. Yeah.
2: Anybody who's going the sun is gonna swallow up
3: surviving.
2: The earth. I'm like, that's my guy.
1: So you base it on whatever the craziest platform is.
2: Yeah, because I don't even believe that they count the votes.
1: What?
2: Because like, there's no checks and balances.
3: You think there's
2: a little inside
3: scam going on.
2: Dude, you ever go in and you vote, okay, you press all the buttons or whatever, you poke the thing now it's all computerized, and showed that guy, and you walk out. How do you know?
3: Right. And is it certified? You just see the older folks there.
2: It's like in Stripes when he's teaching that guy how to play poker and he's looking at his hand. Oh,
1: right.
2: Yeah, see, you lost because...
1: You can't have that.
2: Yeah,
1: but my favorite part is you walk out of the voting booth saying, showed that guy.
2: Yeah.
1: I'm
2: voting against Bush. take that, buddy.
1: You see it as a vendetta more than just a vote. You don't care that you voted for someone. It's more that you voted against someone else.
2: No, I'm just so, like, through traveling, I'm just so fed up with, like, corporations and how they're just... It's just like, how much money do you need to make? And what I love now is everywhere you go, they're making you do half the job.
1: True.
2: Like, I stayed at a hotel and they didn't have an iron, so I called the front desk. I need an iron. They're like, oh, we have a community closet down the end of the hall. One on each floor. So I go, what, you got one iron on every floor? She's like, no, we have like five. Help yourself. I'm like, what do you mean help myself? You mean go get it? It's like, I don't work here. I paid for the room.
1: Right.
2: Well, you go to
1: iron in the closet. How hard is that?
2: Yeah, you got to check yourself in at the airline thing. I go to the grocery store. You got to check yourself out. And it's just like, are you going to pay me like the $3.50 an hour?
1: So you're saying that you're fed up with doing anything anyway. So why bother voting?
2: They're phasing out
1: people.
2: They're phasing out all these jobs and then making the customer come in and do them. I just think it's BS.
1: That's just lazy.
2: I'm not even going to be funny this week.
1: No, no, no. I know you're just going to
2: read like a manifesto.
3: Here's another thing.
2: And then, all right, let's get to some funny stuff here. All right. I'm sick of watching fat people cry on television. That's my new thing, like those reality shows. Yeah. You know, I used to eat two large cheese pizzas before I went to bed. It's like, who wouldn't want to do that? You know, you live the dream, and now you have your own TV show. I'm sitting here eating veggie burritos, doing sit-ups, taking acting classes, and I can't buy a break. You went to Applebee's and ordered everything on the appetizer menu, and now I'm supposed to cry for you? I can't stand them. I hate addicts.
1: Yeah, the addicts thing's getting out of hand. Everybody's addicted, and now they're famous for it.
3: Do you think the reality thing is going to backfire eventually? It's got
1: never.
2: No, it's great. Now you don't have to pay actors.
1: Yeah, exactly. There's or no writers or anything.
2: You just take the average jackass who can't push himself away from the table or used to drink a 12-pack during lunch hour, and you got a show. A couple of whores whose dads didn't stick around, then maybe they'll hook up with the person.
1: Well, that's the Kardashian show. That's what I like. The whole daughter is just the whole situation in the Kardashian show is that they're all tramps. And they got to deal with that. They got to deal with the fact they didn't have a dad. And now Bruce Jenner's in the house. It's just it's the weirdest thing in the world.
2: It's kind of like the flavor. You watch that Flavor Flav, you just cringe. It's like there's no father figure in any of those women's lives.
1: Right.
2: That's what they should call that show, Complete Failure as a Parent. And they should just show whoever fornicated and made those poor girls, and they didn't stick around to tell them that you shouldn't bang a crackhead with gold teeth.
3: Never got potty trained either.
1: Yeah, the one that took a dump on the stairs. Yeah, that's good TV. Now, you can't write that, though, Bill. You got to be honest there.
2: That's a panic moment. And then she reaches down and picks it up.
1: I know.
2: You can't even falter. Exactly where does your brain go when you just take a dump on somebody's carpeted staircase and it's being filmed?
1: Yeah, and there's cameras everywhere. But the best part was when she just decided she was going to clean it up by hand right there. Oh. Well, this is mine. Yeah. I got to get this off the stair.
2: No, that's what VH1 has become. That's like there's never been a greater time to be a has-been. Than it is right now. I swear,
3: true.
2: You actually have a better shot. Like, you know, like Scott Baio's back on TV. I actually really like him, but I mean, some of those the
3: Bret Michaels.
1: That's solid.
2: He's back,
1: but he's living the dream. Now that's the goal for every comedian, I'd think, is to have a show where you got 15,
3: 25
1: tramps
3: girls at
1: again
3: first.
1: With father issues that want to have sex with you and make you their husband.
2: You know what blows me away about that show, and I really can't trash him because I'm obviously watching all these shows.
1: Right.
2: Is the fact. That Bret Michaels, like, hardcore makes out with those girls.
1: Yeah.
2: I mean, the canker sores that have to be just swapped on that show. It's just horrific. I mean, they're all just trash.
1: Ugh. No, don't say canker.
3: That's why they were on the Valtrex ads all throughout
1: the
3: show.
1: Thing. I'm always confused why they're not sponsored by herpes or something like that. And just actually not even the cure. Herpes. Whoever's for herpes should put some money
2: into
1: it. Because it's just, you're right, the sores that have to go on and back and forth. And he's doing it with all of them. Because he has that one girl that admits that she goes in his room every night and takes care of him.
2: Oh, did he say that?
1: Yeah.
2: I was on the Opie and Anthony show, and they had him in a couple times. He's a great guy and everything. And I don't know, I thought he was saying he didn't really hook him up. I mean, I know it's not his house.
1: Well, that's what the one girl said. Who knows if she was making that up, just trying to get to the other chicks.
2: But to get the,
1: again,
2: the big
1: here we
2: book
1: are.
2: Deal.
1: Yeah, exactly, because, you know,
2: he's
1: she's going
2: to
1: be a celebrity.
2: He's got a mole
1: now.
2: Right next to his right testicle. Chapter 2. My dad left when I was 7.
3: Yeah, a lot of people would
1: get
3: buy
1: to the
3: that.
1: Hurt. Yeah, oh, he'd buy it, though. So what do you want TV to look like? You don't like fat people crying. You don't like addicts, but this is the stuff that I can't tear my eyes off of.
2: Yeah. No, you know, the key is it's almost like heroin. Not doing heroin's really easy if you never do it, if you never did it the first
1: time.
2: That's
1: true.
2: And that's what reality TV is. As long as I don't sit down and watch it.
1: You can ignore it.
2: Yeah, because then I'll get sucked in.
1: Yeah, because I love that Dr. Drew show with the sick former celebrities that are dying, like Jeff
2: God,
1: Conaway.
2: That guy from Taxi?
1: That's amazing, isn't it?
2: Oh, my God.
3: More people are getting hooked on that thing.
1: And I think they should give Emmys for best performance in shows like that. And I think Jeff Conaway should walk away with an Emmy because he's the most screwed up former celebrity of all time, and he's putting it out there for me to enjoy.
2: I haven't seen it, watched it, but I mean, I flipped through and I caught like 10 minutes of it, and he was in a wheelchair.
1: Yep.
2: He's done so many drugs he can't walk anymore.
1: Right.
0: I know what you're saying. Why are we listening to 2008 Bill Burr? Well, because all next week, we're going to have tickets to go check out Bill Burr because he's part of the Fastball Comedy Festival. All right? Now, just if you want to get tickets to that, it's fastballcomedy.com. It's going to be happening at Sloan Park October 17th and 18th. And we will have some tickets to give out to you guys next week, so make sure you keep it locked. All right, come up into the third hour of the Rewind. John's basically done with Dawn soap. He's seen one too many ads of oil-covered ducks. Plus, Tempe Tavern has finally shut down. And, we got a few things to say about it, obviously. It's all happening during the third hour of HMS Rewind.
4: 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KU.

0: Welcome to hour number three of HMS Rewind. It's Brett Vesely, and on Monday morning, John's went off on a little bit of a tangent. He's done with Dawn soap. All right, he just can't handle it anymore. It's basically if I see one more Dawn soap commercial cleaning off an oil covered duck, I'm gonna kill somebody. Not really, but anyway. But yeah, he's just had it with that. So, Monday morning he jumped on that soapbox for a little bit.
1: Speaking of wildlife, I'm kind of done with Dove soap. If their ad campaign is still to wash oil off of ducks.
2: It's Dawn.
1: Oh, it's Dawn. Is it Dawn? Yeah. Oh, you're right. It is Dawn. Yeah. I'm done with Dove shoe. Screw it. Both of them probably have that feeling.
2: They've been scrubbing ducks for years.
1: How many oily ducks do we have? Here's the thing I'm seeing. But wait. The commercial, they've got baby ducklings just coated in oil. They're doing that. We haven't had an oil spill like that in years.
2: That's the same duck for
1: 20 years.
2: No,
1: it's not, because it's HD. It's 4K. It's too clean.
2: It's an AI duck.
1: No, it's not, because there's a guy smiling going, I'm watching an oily duck I caused. He just poured oil on that duck.
2: It's amazing, because that duck is the same. It's never grown.
1: No.
2: I mean, they're finding the same
1: size.
2: They're
1: pouring oil on new ducks. No, new ducks are getting coated in oil to sell us dishwashing soap. Like, that's our biggest concern. It cleans oil off of ducks and keeps them safe, so your dishes will be clean. Like, you can do a better job of that. You don't have to play on me with this. Quit pouring oil on ducks, Dawn. I see what you're doing. They had it in a lab.
2: Yeah, but what's the Dawn Platinum do? That's what we have. Yeah, that's got us.
1: It turns a duck into a beautiful swan. I don't know, but stop it, because I'm watching this going, Madison Avenue is pouring oil on ducks to try to make me feel better about using their soap, which I'll never, ever in my lifetime use on an oily duck. Ever. I never will use it. I'll never be in that situation where, like, if
2: now
1: I only had some Dawn.
2: It's the go-to.
1: You don't harm the animals to tell me my dishes will get cleaner.
2: You tell the duck to close its eyes.
1: You got to put a little thing. Got to get it in your ears, or you'll get an infection. Get some of that swim ear in there and dry that out. Stop oiling up the ducks, Dawn, and just show me how good it works on dishes. By the way, who's still washing their dishes by hand? That's what the dishwashers are for, or maids, or women. I don't know.
3: That's what I'm going with.
1: Yeah, well, that's the same. Either way, the commercial came on during the game yesterday, and I'm like, we're still doing this? That was Exxon Valdez territory. That was 30 years ago.
2: That's the same duck.
1: It's not the same duck. The quality is too good. It's clean.
2: And if we find out they're dipping ducks.
1: They're dipping ducks, man. Is it dip? Ducking. Duck dipping. We need ducks. We need cute ducks, too. You know, I've never ugly ducks. They're always like camera-ready, oil-covered ducks.
2: Nothing but the finest mallards.
1: Somebody should investigate this. Because I go over to that Granada Park every once in a while. Those ducks look terrible. None of them are TV ducks.
3: Break out your Dawn. You'll be fine.
1: No, they're not oily. But if I went over, if you told me, if you saw a guy go, watch this, like those carpet cleaners that just pour junk all over your carpet and then clean it. If I did that to a duck, I'd go to jail immediately. Let me pour a little 10W-30 on this guy. Watch this. Dawn will take it right off. You better be right. Washing ducks. Nobody's doing that with Dawn. You lunatics. How is that a selling point to us?
2: They're the only one who stepped up and donated there to the charity, Scrub Ducks.
1: They did it. They're still living on that. Do something good. It's been 30 years since you've been scrubbing ducks. You want to impress me? Have one of those roughnecks. An oil rigger. All right. Comes out of the thing. All right.
2: And scrub it down
1: with
2: Dawn.
1: And scrub one of those dudes' clothes down. Look what it did. Safely clean this oil rigger. Stop it. And I can't say it. He's all covered in black oil a second ago.
2: That's one clean rigger.
1: That's right, Brady. Now you're making it worse.
3: No, he's not.
1: Dawn and your ducks. I was mad at that yesterday. Look, it still cleans ducks. We get it. You did a good job. It's like Rudy Giuliani talking about what a great job he did with 9/11. It's over. Enough. You've done plenty since that screwed that up. Remember when we cleaned those cute ducks? All those ducks died of natural causes by now. Yeah, we can't clean that. Now, the commercial ran twice. This one says, all Native Americans still wash dishes by hand. Is that true, Adam? That's a bold claim. I don't think so.
2: I did some dishes yesterday.
1: Not by choice. You probably had
2: pots, pans.
1: You probably had to do it real quick because you were going to use
3: them. Where was Ronnie?
1: No, because he was going to use them immediately.
2: Working.
1: After.
2: She was working.
1: Right.
3: I had to wait.
1: Huh? On a Sunday?
2: Yeah.
1: Nah, that makes sense. She's just avoiding you and doing dishes. So you had pots and pans in the thing and you didn't wash them from the last time and you needed them right away, so you washed them right then, right?
2: Yep.
1: You see, that wasn't washing dishes. That was a necessity.
2: That's well, they're in there, you know.
1: You needed them right now. You didn't have time.
2: No, actually, they were already used. And I thought, I'll do this.
1: Because you were going to use them again. You didn't have time
2: and
1: to put them through
2: Ronnie
1: a cycle.
2: Wouldn't come home and there's, you know, not to do the dishes.
3: You didn't be there when she gets home.
1: Yeah, you didn't have time for the cycle. Yeah. And you needed to eat right now. And you needed a pot and a pan. Because you're a single individual who needed a pot and a pan. Living by yourself.

0: So they had maybe 7,000 ducks out of that. I don't know.
1: I don't know what they're doing. Those ducks are adorable.
0: They're scrubbing ducks.
1: And I know they're pouring oil on them for TV. The shots are too clean. These are not candid shots of capturing an oily duck. They pour oil all over the place. They walk the duck into it. The duck gets stuck.
0: Someone investigate.
1: There needs to be 60 Minutes when it used to be good would have looked into this. How many ducks are covered in oil still? You got this 4K footage. You're not fooling me. This is good. The footage is too clean. You know, I'd understand if it was on like an old. They're trying to make me believe this was done with somebody's handy cam in the 90s and 80s. And it's just as crystal clear watching a duck walk into a oily pit. I'm like, no, go get him.
0: Behaves so well. It like yeah. loves that bath.
1: This is a scandal, my friend. I've cracked the case. And by the way, if you think that you have that stuff at your house, just in case you run into oily ducks, you've been bamboozled by the marketing whiz kids.
2: It also cleans ducks safely.
1: That's dumb. You're never going to need that.
2: Well, what if?
1: What if what? Shut up. Do the dishes.
2: I just want to make sure it's safe.
1: It's safe. It's soap safe. And if it was not, you know, if it was $4 more than the other one, you wouldn't give a f*** about any ducks or oil or anything.
2: Don't is $4 more because it saves ducks. I'm going to buy the other stuff. We poison ducks soap.
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0: right, I learned something new on Tuesday morning. Apparently, there's a looks maxer, which is basically a looks influencer. I found that out myself. And this clown goes by the name of Clavicular. I've never heard of this guy until Tuesday morning. He's now facing rape allegations. And if you don't know anything about him, this guy is the one that would smash himself in the face and break his bones and try to form it back into like a more chiseled look. So what crazy broad's going to want to give up this guy? But, well, obviously none if he's got rape charges against him.
1: I think I speak for everybody in this audience and everyone else that I'm glad Clavicular is being charged with rape. I don't even know what that means, but I'm just happy that Clavicular's life is going to
2: cave. Is he a Roman general?
1: I don't know what he is. He's a looks maxer. Now I'm going to start it with this phrase, and I know this sounds bad, but back in my day, if you said you did steroids, cocaine, and all sorts of stuff to be and then broke your jaw and everything else to be a to look better, to shape your jaw better, to have muscles, you were what we called a f-ing lunatic. You weren't called an influencer around Dobson High if we found out you were on steroids. You broke bones to make yourself look better. Clavicular did, and he made hundreds of thousands of dollars a year off your kids who thought he was the answer to a better future. Clavicular also, I think his name's like Tyson or something stupid, like Brandon. Is it Brandon? Of course it's Brandon.
3: That's even worse.
1: He's 20. This is the thing. He said he would do fitness and skincare. He became a skincare guy on TikTok, what is that, Brett?
2: Twink. Pull them up, Brett.
1: Twink. It's twink.
2: Yeah, it's twink.
1: And then he did hormones, steroids, cosmetic procedures, bone smashing, and he calls himself Clavicular because of the shoulder width proportions of the clavicle and collarbone that he says are incredibly important in the world of looks maxing. Every word that falls out of my mouth makes you hate this motherfucker a little more. So, he did he's promoted a penis enlargement technique of hanging weighted shopping bags off of his dick. And he's like, this makes it longer. Clavicular said that.
2: The weight thing's been around.
1: Right. Well, yeah, sure.
0: We've seen videos on that.
1: Ready.
2: But he's taking it to the next one.
1: Yeah. So he's doing it in ways that are not dangerous.
2: Probably doing with some Louis bags or Gucci bags.
1: So ask your kid if they know who Clavicular is. He's not an anti-hero to them. He's actually like, chicks dig him. Well, not as much as he thought, because he pulled a full Cosby on some girl.
0: A girl?
1: Yeah.
0: Oh,
1: and
0: okay.
1: I for one, and he gave alcohol to her. She was young. It was a couple years ago. He says it didn't happen. He's got text saying that she was into it.
2: She wanted it, bro.
1: Extreme drug use, steroids, bone smashing. Change it like immediately, Brett. If I came to you one day and we're hanging out and we're mountain biking, and I'm like, hey, Brett, what's going on? You're like, hey, John. And I'm like, I gotta interrupt you for a second there, buddy. I know we've known each other for a long time, but my name's Clavicular now. Would you still be friends with me?
0: No, I'd leave you out there. I would never be
1: friends with anybody. I don't like nickname.
0: Leave.
1: Yeah, I don't like
0: it's
1: nickname
2: just
1: people
2: like the,
1: anyway. But
2: that the 20 or 30 years before that, the pickup artist guy.
1: Yeah, but he was at least being made fun of. This dude he's an influencer.
2: Well, same with that dude. We were making fun of him.
1: No, nobody's making fun of Clavicular. There's no combination to Mystery, the pickup
2: mystery,
1: artist,
2: yeah.
1: Than
0: that
1: Clavicular.
0: Mystery. I was trying to think of that douche's
1: everyone
0: name.
1: Knew. Yeah. Everyone knew the douchebag factor of Mystery from age 5 to age 9.
0: I think he knew it too.
1: He, of course, did.
0: He
1: played
0: knew the
1: it
0: character.
1: Up. And that's why it came and went so quickly.
0: Yeah.
1: It was a character. It was like Weird Al Yankovic doing a parody. It's like, this is funny for a minute. Clavicular, I hate it. He has actually influenced look smaxing to where bone smashing became a thing. People were doing it. Because he seemed to have it all together. But yeah, I guess I just missed the day when somebody who was this big a dickhead was seen as a dickhead by society and not divided the society. And no, he's got it all figured out. Looks maxing is a very real thing. He's credited with pushing looks maxing. He's credited with being the guy who's like, oh, he's got this figured out. Steroids, hormones, smash your bones. He's got this figured out. And doctors are like, don't smash your bones. And like, no, Clavicular did. You're raising a group of retarded non-retards. Like, medically, their DNA samples can be taken, their chromosomes can be taken, and the doctors would look on paper and go, your kid is perfectly healthy. And then you talk to them, and they're like, oh, my God, it likes clavicular. It is retarded. Like, you're doing that. You parents are doing that. We keep wanting to blame Generation Z or whatever it is. It's you, Generation X and Millennials, raising these people to like this stuff. Anybody comes, like, I didn't even like your neighbor. I still have trouble with that. It's the day he introduced himself to you. Hi, my name's Laser. No, it's not. What's your goddamn name? Well, it's Kevin. That's your name then. But you gotta call me Laser. And I'm like, guess what I'm never gonna do? Call you. Bye, face. You don't introduce yourself as clavicular or laser or bad apple. I'm like, come on, knock it off. So I'm actually happy, not for the girl, but that clavicular is going to jail for rape. I think it's good. I think it's a good thing. I think that's nice. I like it a lot. It made me happy. I giggled. Clavicular facing several years in jail for rape. And I went, I wasn't even thinking of the victim. I was just happy because I feel I've been victimized.
2: He's immediately guilty.
1: Oh, he's guilty, all right.
0: Well, look at him. Come on.
1: He's clavicular.
0: Yeah.
1: His name is Brandon. I can't do it. I can't do it. By the way, any of you out there, Braden, it is Braden. Brandon's right. I'm sorry. Brandon Moe has emailed.
0: That's worse.
1: And he's a good guy. You're absolutely right. He said, don't lump us Brandons in with his name is Braden. That's right.
0: That's goes, worse, though.
1: Brandons are good. Braden's are 80% f***ed up.
2: He's dreamy.
1: I know one good Braden, and he's up there at Tactical Black. He's a great one. He's given Braden's a chance, but, man, there aren't many. The Hayden Braden Cadence. They're everywhere, and like 80% of them suck, and it's because of the parents. But I'd rather be called Braden than clavicular. Don't introduce yourself with your self-given nickname. It's not a nickname if you gave it to you. It's a cry for help. Hey, my name's John, but I like to be called Real Will. Nobody's going to call you that. You're an idiot. You'd like to be called idiot because that's what everybody calls you behind your back. I'm clavicular. What the hell? It's the bone in your neck that gives you width in your shoulders. It's a very important area of your body. All your bones are important, you dumb shut up. Every bone in your body's important. You don't know. I am femur. You're not femur. You're not clavicular.
2: I want
1: the
2: testimony of these kids.
1: Yeah.
2: I smashed my bone.
1: There were tons of them. They had a rash of kids mashing their jaws because clavicular said that it gives you the lantern jaw that I naturally have. It's actually quite beautiful when you do have it, but I didn't have to smash my bones for it.
0: So let me get this straight. So smashing, they're literally breaking their bones?
1: And then reshaping them with like a cast or something. Yeah, bone smashing. It's called bone smashing.
2: At home?
1: Yeah.
0: I don't know who's worse, clavicular or these idiots that are following
1: everybody. They're all
0: idiots. Yeah, that's what I'm saying.
1: You know who's worse, Brett? The parents who aren't paying attention to the fact that your kids are like, that clavicular's got it figured out. The steroid hormone-using drug addict is your idol?
0: Yup. Kurt Vesely would break my jaw on purpose just to, you know. Oh, yeah? Here, let me break the other side now.
1: Let me make sure your bones are in order, kid. Looks maxing. But maybe it is an age thing, but I absolutely was thrilled to death that Braden is going to jail, probably, for rape. Yeah, he's looks maxing. It just kills me. I don't know. I don't know what's going on. He's only 20, and his life's already over. And that makes me happy too. I like. Yeah, same. See, Brett, you're the same. Good.
0: Rape charges. This guy's a lunatic. Rape's probably the least of it. This guy should get the chair. Are you kidding me? Telling people to smash themselves in their face and try to look better. Who is this guy? Dr. Clavicular? I mean, come on. First of all, his name's Clavicular. Who's paying attention to this moron? But apparently, hundreds of thousands of you are.
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0: Well, we just found out the news that we were actually surprised that it took this long to get. The Tempe Tavern has officially shut down. And it's kind of us wondering, well, hell no. Where are all the underage kids going to go now?
1: Now the real sad news in town. You know, all you wanted, Brady, was Kirby to go over to ASU and have a nice time. Right? Enjoy your life.
2: Yeah.
1: Make some memories. Well, that's ruined. The Tempe Tavern is officially closed.
2: Yeah, I saw that.
1: Can't 150 underage kids have a beer without the cops?
2: Where are they going to go?
1: Yeah, now where do they go? Now you just spread them out. You know what this is? It's like the zone downtown where all those homeless people were in one spot and you knew it. And then, break it up. And now they're all over the place and you've got to step over everybody to get somewhere. And the same thing with these teenagers that have to drink. And we all know teenagers have to drink. I was trying to buy drinks for Kirby at the show. And you know how I know Kirby drinks like a fish? When I said, Kirby, you want a vodka soda? She didn't laugh or go, no, thank you. She looked at you like, no. And I'm like, oh, normally she'd that up. She looked down at you like, he thinks I don't drink. Knock it off. And she may not drink because she's heavy into the weed. We got smashed at that show.
0: Let's see, the Vine's closed now.
1: Yes, so I mean, this is garbage. The Tempe Tavern auctioning off all of its stuff. And I, you know, I'm a supporter of the police completely. But guys, this is that moment where I say what the frigid housewife says: don't you have better things to do than bust a bunch of teens gathered in one safe place, guzzling alcohol like there's no tomorrow for a buck of beer? Please, officers,
0: have a heart.
1: I implore you,
0: hug a cop,
1: and hug a drunk teen. Teens drink. It's a good place for them. And who but the teen is the target audience for dollar beers? Nobody decent wants a beer for a dollar. But a teen would. They were the target of the
2: market.
1: Gotta
2: have it.
1: You give dollar beers, dollar shots. Who else is going to show up to that but poor teens? Tempe Tavern, you did your job multiple times. Bravest bar ever? And I'm going back to, like, the OK Corral stuff. Like, those bars were nothing on what the Tempe Tavern was trying to pull off.
2: Some of the most extensive bouncer training.
1: Yeah, all you had to be is in the 10th grade. You'd have handled everybody in there. That was quite a run for a bar that said, yeah, we got caught with 135 underage kids in here last week. And the police showed up again, and they broke their record. It was awesome, Tempe.
2: What's the capacity of the place? 75.
1: 75. You're breaking two laws. What are you going to do? We'll do it again next week. And they did.
2: These kids need to be served.
1: The best part was the bravery of the Tempe. I think it was 135 citations that night. The first time we're like, what are they doing? And then we all had that talk about which bars Jupes used to service. It doesn't anymore, evidently. That's like old man bar now. But we go to Jupes. And we'd go to a couple places in Mesa that would knock down some friendly underage drinking. What was Rowdy's? Remember Rowdy's? Was that Southern and Price? Something like that.
0: Yeah, I think so.
1: Somewhere around there. Rowdy's was a place, man. I don't know what that was before. Might have been a barbershop. The room was about as big as this studio. And at any given time, there was an upside down person drinking the Three Wise Men in a barber's chair. It was like the craziest place I've ever been. And then the big fat guy up front that ran the door. It was the scariest, most awesome non-biker. But I was like, my 21st birthday, I went there and I looked around. I'm like, I'm the oldest guy in here. And it's my birthday. I just turned 21. Jupes and Rowdies and stuff like that. But if they ever got
0: the legal one in here.
1: Yeah, I'm the only one. Hey, let me buy everybody a drink. And if you're way too excited about that, But Tempe Tavern, like 135 get busted, and they're like, that's bad news. They print shirts, remember? They decided to, like, celebrate it. We got some great press. They had the greatest GM. He should be hired for marketing here. Hey, look, we're going to turn some lemonade into this nonsense we've been handed. We're making T-shirts about the underage arrest. It's pretty great. Like a month later, these kids are coming in. Are you guys still doing it? Yes, we're still doing it. Is money still green? Come on in. You're going to break open your piggy bank, son, and let's get you drunk. So tonight, whatever bar you go to, raise your glass to the tavern. Because it did its job. It did its job. It is sad, though.
2: Are they going to scrape the building? Or will they, you know?
1: Well, it's not like there was a murder there. It's not like the Idaho
2: thing.
1: No,
2: but I'm saying, I thought Brett maybe had said yesterday that someone was going to...
3: I don't know anything, but I would imagine that somebody's going to probably change something else in there.
1: Yeah. It'll be the exact same thing. They'll change the name, and then school buses will drop kids off there, and their backpacks will be filled with beer.
2: ASU Dad's Tavern.
1: Dollar beer. You know you're running a business, and you're like, Jesus Christ, maybe if I drop the prices to a dollar a thing, that's when you start taking teens.
3: Oh, yeah.
1: Because you realize we're going broke here trying to be a regular bar, and we've got a dump for a facility. Seems like all these kids have a dollar. Let's give them a few. And the next thing you know, 135 times, you're selling $1. It's twice. Let's go, $300-$400 a night off the teenagers. When before you were charging regular prices and all you had was a bunch of hobos. Spread them all over the goddamn city, cops. Now there's teens everywhere.
3: The last one wasn't teen related. It was some dude went out, killed some broad on the freeway. And he was 21, actually. He was of age.
1: Oh, that's unbelievable. Right. That was their last little thing. That's right. But they had multiple teen issues.
3: Oh.
1: It was known.
3: Like hundreds.
1: Yeah. It was known as the place your kids can go drink. Multiple evenings in a row. So, now what? Now what bar will take this over? Because one of you has to. I want a big bar to do this. Like a kids section. You guys got to go stand over there with the video games and the plushies. We'll serve you, but you got to be over there.
2: There was that place in, around the corner of the Galleria, but it was after our parties, but they wouldn't serve any alcohol. So it'd have like raves there.
1: Rapes?
2: Raves.
1: Oh. I'm worried less about the teen drinking than the rapes they handed out. I don't know what you're I don't know which place that was. Yeah. Just a bar in the area. I'm sure Scottsdale's had plenty. You know what you should do is build a bar with like an escape hatch. Then you can make all that money off those drunken teens of Tempe and then put them in some sort of weird tunnel like we did, you know. I mean, take a note. This is a bad phrase. Take a lesson from the Nazis. Have a hiding spot. Put, you know, have something where you can do this, get their money, serve the underage teens, and then fire them into some sort of hatch. And then tell them to shut up. Shh.
2: It's hey, like, Frank's Tavern.
1: It's like, hey, Frank's is a good idea. Let's open up A. Frank's. And instead of an attic, they have to get under the floor like in Inglourious Bastards when the whole family was in the tunnel underneath.
2: Remodel a salt cellar.
1: Yeah, it's right there waiting. Just build something on top of it. And then everybody drops down into the cellar and starts eating a nice meal and looking around with water and soda. It's like, we're just teens having a fish. That's a good idea. I like A. Frank's. Everybody in the attic, the cops are here. But the problem with that is that the teens won't shut up, and they'll tell everybody about it. Everybody will get wise to the escape hatch. God damn it, we need a business plan to suck up these kids' money. Hey, Brady, what they'd call in a Bob's meeting here. There's a hole in the market, and it's right there. Tempe Tavern was making a killing. They were making so much money that it didn't scare them the first raid. I'm telling you right now, I get raided once, and I'm pretty much done with whatever that was.
3: Yeah, that's a hold my beer situation. Yeah,
1: They waited 3 weeks. Go, raid us again. We're going to take the money.
4: Well, John, the ever-thinking guy, coming up with a business plan for underage kids in the bar business? I don't know, but Father Dale's does sound pretty funny. All right, coming up into the fourth and final hour of the Rewind. During the Brady Report, we noticed we were playing a commercial that was aimed at saving the Armenian bears. And we don't understand any of that, but we'll get to that. Plus, while telling the story of a woman who found a rabid bat, Brady said he met a guy who found kittens in his boat. And those are the only details he gave us. Typical Brady story. But we'll get to all that and much, much more in the fourth and final hour of HMS Rewind.
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0: Welcome to hour number four of HMS Rewind. It's Brett Vesely. 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And on Friday morning, Greg Warren's going to be in. So it's a packed week. 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

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A full week of Holmberg's morning sickness wrapped up in one Saturday morning.

0: Well, right before the Brady Report started on Wednesday, we noticed we were playing a commercial that aims to save the Armenian Bears. 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And, of course, Brady starts digging into the hand brain and tries to give us a good answer. 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
2: 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We're like, what the hell? Exhibit A.
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2: What the f***? We all said the same thing at the same time as a city. I believe we all shouted out, what the f***? Why are we freeing Armenian bears? Where's that happening? In Glendale, California? It's just like a bunch of gay Kardashians in a cage.
4: Evidently, there's around 80 brown bears were estimated to be held in private captivity across Armenia following the collapse of the Soviet Union.
2: Okay, but that was
4: so
2: 40 years ago.
4: So these bears are suffering neglect.
2: How old are they?
4: That's what I'm saying. If there's 80 then...
2: Fall of the Soviet Union was 1988.
4: Maybe they found more. So anyway,
2: they
4: have this...
2: Have they been living?
4: So now this rehab and rescue takes them, because the bears still, now that they've been in cages, mm-hmm. You can't just set them out in the wild.
2: Well, no, but what are we doing? And what do we care about Armenian bears?
4: They've built a sanctuary.
5: About the good old American bears.
2: Yeah, what about bears that are struggling here in the States?
4: John, these bears have been fed poor diets, nothing but candy and Coca-Cola.
2: Is that true?
4: Yes.
2: You're reading that right now?
4: Yeah.
2: Well, that doesn't sound so bad. That's all I eat in the morning.
4: You're sugar-free.
2: That is true. I'm drinking Coke Zero.
4: So they're cavity creeps. They're losing teeth.
2: Diabetes. Yeah. What the hell was that?
4: Foods like cookies and Coca-Cola.
2: Is that your Russian accent?
4: Yeah.
2: Okay.
4: Yeah.
5: Our sales department will sell anything. Real go-getters.
4: I didn't know.
5: Down there.
4: Yeah, but that was, you know, the fall of, like you said, that's for 40 years.
2: But
4: now we're hearing about it because... Maybe they found another, you know, that was a total of 80 bears there, according to... Yeah.
2: Here's a weird thing, though. And, Brady, you know this from having been in sales, and what you people listening don't know is sometimes there's a thing called a co-op where two companies buy 1 minute of time or they get involved in, like, helping each other out. So half the commercial's for one thing and half is for the next, but it sounds like two commercials, but it's one. That one was International Animal Rescue and Staples. Yeah, we'll help you out with your Armenian bear problem. If we can use the last 30 seconds of your ad time to talk about paper and pens. Sure.
4: So they've built these safe sanctuaries.
2: Yeah. But did you hear me? Did you hear what I just said?
4: Yeah.
2: Staples
4: the combo
2: ran the last 30. We teamed up with the Armenian. Staples doesn't care about those Armenian bears if they're willing to interrupt the ad to go, by the way, printers are on sale for $89. We're talking about saving some bears. Not at Staples. No bears. It's been bear free forever. What the hell's wrong with you, Staples? What was that lady saying about those sick bears? Ah, who cares? Get some really nice leaf paper here at Staples. Like, shut up, Staples. I want to hear something. We'd normally take this last 30 seconds, but we surrender our time back to that bear thing. What the hell was that?
4: We need a new charity help. Anyone got anything?
2: There's some bears in cages.
4: Someone in the warehouse. He's from
2: some guy in the Soviet Union back in 88. It broke up, and then they had a bunch of cage bears. They just found them. Jesus Christ, bears have to be 60 years old. They are. And we don't know how they're still alive. We got to free those bears. We can't just let them go. They're going to be furious. Probably are going to be pretty mad. You know, 40 years in a cage. No food. We're just now freeing you and blaming the fall of the Soviet Union. It seems kind of human error-ish. I think the Bobs are in charge of this.
6: What do we ever do with those bears we found after the Soviet Union fell?
2: Oh, Jesus, nothing. Let's go see if they're still there. Roar! This one practices law now.
4: It's amazing.
2: They're unbelievable, these Armenian bears. Chernobyl must have floated over and mutated them into lawyer bears.
4: This one just loves men.
2: And you see him while the Bobs are out there, like, running away from the freed bears because they're angry.
6: Ah, play more ZZ Top. That'll probably calm them down.
2: Dun, dun, dun, dun, dun.
6: See, the bears are, they're dancing.
2: Well, it's because the bears are in their late 40s, early 50s. They're aging out, but they really still love ZZ Top.
6: Yeah, that's what we discovered through our research. People like ZZ Top. That just popped up in 2026.
2: Yeah, they're all dead now.
6: Yeah, well, what are you going to do?
4: It kind of reminds me of that commercial where they'd be in the they show that village, donate to the poor.
2: The old Jews of the Holocaust. Yes. I'm like, there's got to be two or three of those. I've been on this for years. First time I saw that commercial was 2 in the morning. The sick, poor Jews of the Holocaust. I'm like, it's 2020. They've got to be 90. Let's just wait this one out. What am I sending money to? And by the way,
4: you could fix this village for about 10 grand.
2: If you're Jewish, you made it to 90, and you're still blaming the Holocaust, you were a bad Jew.
5: And you're good with your money regardless.
2: All you had to do is show up in Hollywood and say, I've got an idea. You'd have been rich.
4: And looked it up, and like the CEO of this charity's making $1 million.
2: Oh,
4: bucks.
2: Tons.
5: Needy poor Jews of the Holocaust.
2: I'm like, this mattered during Carter's administration. What am I sending money to?
5: She's 94 and she's not doing well since Hitler.
2: I'm like, well, that's her fault. I mean, maybe in the 60s I'd have thought, man, we should still help. Then they show that old lady.
4: Yeah.
2: She's just in that cement room bobbing. And they give her a box of, like, oats and meal. And there you go, old lady.
6: I haven't anywhere to cook it.
2: That's not my problem. Not my issue. You got a whole bunch of food now. You've been bitching for 80 years.
5: There's a fruit roll-up. Try that.
2: You were 6. You don't remember much of that Holocaust anyway. It's just all the stories.
4: Cut. We need more makeup. Let's do another round.
2: We lost her. She's dead. No. From the Holocaust? Well, yeah, sure. Why not? You got another one? She has a sister. Like, heard a lot of the stories. We can draw a number on her arm and film that.
4: We need to show a village where they live.
2: Yeah, that needy Jews of the Holocaust thing. People are like, that's real. I'm like, I know the Holocaust. I'm not one of those denying the Holocaust. I'm just saying if you made it to 90, you survived it real good. I mean,
4: who wouldn't help them out?
2: Right. Like,
4: we had all these years.
2: Over there?
4: You know, like, yeah.
2: That to me, and I don't want to be rude, probably just an asshole. They're just raising money for an asshole.
5: The Jews or the bears?
2: No. This the particular old lady in the video. Okay.
4: It's a castaway village of about 10
2: or 12. 10 or 12 Jews.
4: Pricks.
2: Oh, but by the way, their medical care is amazing because all of them are 90. There isn't a single person that survived the Holocaust that isn't 90-something. And if they're less than 90, they were infants. Just tell them they weren't there. It's over. Just like me. Yeah, the guy asked me, he's confused. He said, are those bears Jewish? No, they weren't part of the Holocaust. They were when the Soviet Union fell, the bears evidently were caged, and they've been that way for...
4: They had them for power.
2: I don't even understand what we're raising money for. You're raising money to put them in a rescue?
4: To get them out of the cages, to put them in the rescue center.
2: Oh, we can't just do that?
4: And rehab them.
2: You need money for that?
4: They can live the rest of their lives.
5: Jesus, you paid
4: peaceful.
5: Attention to this.
2: No, he read about thing. It. But hold on. They can't just put them in there without money? They've got the habitat. They have the keys.
4: It has some overhead to maintain the habitat, and they're feeding the bears.
2: Charge people to come see.
4: Yeah, I'd go to that.
2: Or you put these 50-year-old...
4: I've been to Bearzona.
2: Look, 50-year-old communist bears don't have to wander the earth if we don't know. What are you asking, Phoenix? I don't understand anything anymore. How did this get here?
4: Yeah, I can't
2: here?
4: Take a roadie there that easy.
2: How did this get here?
4: I can
2: here?
4: Just go up an hour and a half.
2: How come they're like, buy some time in Phoenix. Those people are very generous. They love bears, and they love, like, Russian states, and they hated the Soviet Union. Remember when the Soviet Union fell?
5: Not really.
2: Well, there were a lot of trapped bears.
4: Some of these bears perform, too.
2: They did?
4: They have them do tricks. Yeah, they were using them. They'd use the bears.
2: Wait, these were circus bears?
4: Not necessarily circus bears. They cage them. They trained them to do tricks and stuff.
2: For who?
4: They'd park them out, like, you'd be pulling up to a... QT and there's a bear in a cage.
2: But wait, there's like magic bears in cages and we have to. These are.
4: Yeah, they're owned by rich people as a show of power. You know, I got my own
2: what
4: bear.
2: What happened? And where have they been living?
4: in Russia.
2: Then why do we need to free them? This is a 40-year-old problem. Where have they been living?
4: This one lady went over there to visit.
2: You're making it up now. You're making up facts again.
4: She's like, there's 80 of these?
5: There's a shovel. Digging.
2: You're digging. You read something. You're saying some lady went over and just noticed there.
4: What I'm reading, it was like I felt when I hear the commercial, there must be thousands of these bears.
7: You just heard it with us.
4: And there's only 80 bears.
2: Right. But there's where have they been living? That's my point.
4: In a cage.
2: Okay, where are the cages?
4: The cages were at homes, were places of businesses.
2: So what's the problem? If it's been 40 years of this, why are we suddenly concerned?
4: They're just not in a good environment.
2: Nobody in a cage is in a good environment. But why do we care now, and why are we still blaming the fall of communism? Remember that Berlin Wall? A lot of bears caged up right after that.
8: You're missing something. Let's go back to the QT parking lot.
2: That's a good point. What are you talking about? So you're saying you've read now, or you just make that up, that they would flatten?
4: I made that up but there was, they used them for out front for entertainment, for business.
2: So why did we stop that? That was working.
4: Because the Soviet Union collapsed, and they couldn't take care of the bears.
2: 40 years ago.
5: You know what? I hate to say it because I love all of our salespeople here at the radio station. But boy, if you have a business that you need salespeople, you need to come to KUPD and steal some of these people. I mean, if they can sell commercials to save Armenian bears in Arizona, they can sell pretty much anything.

0: All right. Well, telling a story of a woman who found a rabid bat on Monday morning, Brady decided to start telling us about a guy he met who found kittens in a boat. And that's all the details he decided to give us. Why? Well, it's happening in the mind of Brady, but let's try to figure it out together.
1: There's this story that's out there. I saw a lady in, was that Maryland or something? I forgot where it was.
2: I was going to say
1: Minnesota. Minnesota. She found a dead bat, and she put it in her purse. And they have it on, like, tape. Like, they have a film. She was spotting.
2: Because she wanted to bury the bat?
1: I don't know. She was playing with a dead bat, and then evidently the dead bat had rabies for sure. And they're like, well, we can't have this running around. The unidentified woman was seen trying to put the dead bat in her off a sidewalk in Minneapolis in her purse. They confirmed that the cameras confirmed who it was, but they got to find her. She's crouching by the bat trying to and sweep it into her bag around noon. And then according to the social media, Minnesota Department of Health says authorities were hoping to get in contact with her. She's 25 or 30-year-old white woman. And there, that is a stereotype. Only a white woman would Snow White a bat into her purse and try to, like, do the right thing. No other race is picking up a bat, unless it's in another country where that actually is food. Minnesota? Yeah. Anyway, they're giving her their, this is how they describe her. She's 5'5", 25 to 30 years old, curly brown hair, and also a golden retriever. So if you see a lady with curly brown hair and a golden retriever, she's got rabies. Just put it in your back pocket. She said a bat bite can be extremely painless and not leave a mark at all, but you'll end up with the rabies. And then she'll start spreading rabies all over the place. We have a rabies epidemic. There's people touching animals too much. I think they said there's like 15 confirmed cases of rabies that we have never had before from animals that are just kind of around. And like, we're getting rabies again.
2: Met a guy yesterday that found a box of kittens. Someone left them on a boat. And they heard it.
1: A boat?
2: Yeah. And I'm like, is the boat, it wasn't in the water, so it was up in the trailer, I guess.
1: Oh, like a driveway.
3: I thought you meant like the love boat.
2: He's rescuing the kittens, and one of them scratched his legs.
1: Yeah.
2: Immediately started feeling bad, goes to the hospital. They get him into the ER. So it was on Friday. He was in the hospital Friday and Saturday, pumped him full of antibiotics.
1: Yeah.
2: Had him in there because they didn't want sepsis or staph.
1: Yeah, they got
2: and mess
1: poop.
2: Around.
1: They got poop nails. Sitting in a box, they're
2: limping around on his leg.
1: Stomping around in the poop, and they slice you open with that. Ugh.
2: Yeah.
1: What was he doing? He just put up the box of kittens and started to play them and stuff?
2: Yeah.
1: Oh, I found kittens in a boat. What was he doing? Was it his boat?
2: Handling, pulling them out, I guess, and then...
1: But it was his boat?
2: No, it was a... It didn't belong to anyone. They found him in the boat initially, and they go, here's a...
1: Wait, whose boat was it?
2: I don't know.
1: The guy doesn't know either?
2: I asked him, no. He said they came off of a boat.
1: The cats did.
2: Yeah.
1: And you didn't say, where's the boat? You're the worst reporter in the world. Where was he? In the neighborhood?
2: Yeah, he was in the neighborhood. Where
1: just walking around.
2: Tell
1: stories.
2: He just said he found a box of kittens.
1: In a boat.
2: They took him to the rescue.
1: You realize how intriguing some of your stories are, and then there's nothing, and it drives us all crazy?
2: I was more fascinated... You know, as far as the guy's getting out of the hospital.
1: No. That's the way after. You got to ask why he's in the hospital.
2: And his legs fully wrapped. I'm like,
1: What happened there is, oh, I found some cats in a boat. What? Where? That's not important. It's totally important to the story's meaning.
2: He might have said that, but I didn't.
1: You just don't care. And then you pass it on to us like some sort of curse. And we have to fill in the blanks. Brady's a goddamn Mad Lib. Now I'm so curious about what's going on. He just walks the neighborhood. There were cats in a boat in a driveway?
2: They rescued cats that were left in a boat.
1: We heard that.
3: Cats in the cradle.
1: Where was the boat? He wasn't on a lake.
2: Didn't sound like it. I did ask him that.
1: What's the answer?
3: Well, what's the answer?
2: He didn't answer.
1: He just said, I'd take the fifth. What was he, Dr. Fauci with some cats? He just said, no, I'm not going to answer that. It was just a boat. That's all you need to know. He was evasive.
2: I'm alive.
1: But he was evasive about why or how he found these
2: not
1: cats.
2: Not really. No.
1: Yeah, because he said I wouldn't answer that. Where was the boat? You don't know. Man, that's, I don't know how you got through the day. Can I call him?
2: Yeah, we can find out.
1: Do you know who he is?
2: I just met him yesterday.
1: What do you mean you just met him yesterday? Where were you?
2: I was watching the games over at my friend's house, and he invited him over. Their daughter is friends with their
1: daughter. Okay, so he's a friend
2: of a friend.
1: Their
2: roommates in college.
1: So you're watching.
2: And he goes, her parents are coming over, so I met him and the mom.
1: He's just a kid?
2: Daughter.
1: Huh?
2: No, the guy is, so the parent, he's the parent.
1: Oh, he's the parent. The okay, gotcha. That doesn't matter. This is all extra. Daughter. This is all extra. He's just.
2: Do I got enough info on that?
1: No, Brady, you don't. You've got too much there. Now, here you go, have the whole family tree. Nobody cares. He's at the party watching football. He's a friend of a friend.
2: Yeah.
1: Okay. That's where that needs to end. I don't care whose daughters or where, who he's met in the past. He's got a wrap on his leg.
2: Yes.
1: And you say,
3: what does that have to do with anything?
1: What are you talking about?
3: The wrap.
2: Because he got treated.
1: The treatment is. Yeah, the treatment.
3: All right. I'm sorry. Can you break out Madden's chalkboard here? I am lost.
1: Here's the guy who's got a story.
2: He didn't listen.
1: No, he did. But you added so much extra with the daughter.
2: You do. Plain and simple story.
1: It isn't a plain and simple story.
2: The hospital
1: it's
2: because a cat.
1: I know. I heard that part, and
3: but then
1: like,
3: there's cats in the cradle.
1: But
3: and
1: you throw in the interesting part.
2: Rescued.
1: Wait a minute.
2: End
1: where's
2: the story?
1: The
2: boat? I don't care.
1: No, it isn't.
2: He's a murderer.
1: No, you just the
2: found
1: in a boat. Where was the
2: Aquarius.
1: Boat? Where was the
2: he
1: boat?
2: Likes walks on the beach.
1: Was he robbing the boat? Why was he going into people's boats that don't belong to him? He heard the cats. Was it in a driveway? No, it's yours, and now it's mine.
2: We don't need those details.
1: No, these are mine. We need all these goddamn details.
2: There's football going on.
4: His daughter
2: goes to football.
4: His daughter goes to school with a friend of a friend. He wears an onion on his belt because that's the style over where he lives.
1: Like, what are you talking about? Get back to that boat.
4: No, he wouldn't answer that.
1: What do you mean he wouldn't answer it? He told you.
2: Found him on a boat.
1: Found some cats on a boat.
4: Wow. Well, that's what I needed to know.
1: What the hell's going on? Was the boat in water?
4: Apparently not.
1: Well, where was he?
4: Don't know.
1: Because for future reference, do we look in boats for cats? Is that a normal thing?
2: It would make sense in the fact that if the boat was dry docked or, you know, in the backyard, when they give birth, feral cats, they'll find a place.
1: This is more questions.
2: To the,
1: if it's in someone's backyard, was it his boat?
2: It wasn't his boat.
1: What's he doing in that guy's backyard?
2: Could have got a call saying we got cats back.
1: Who calls a random stranger?
2: They'll call someone that might know
1: Does he know what to do with cats and boats? Is he that guy?
2: His wife might have.
1: Well, then why didn't
2: they actually took it on? They're like, we'll take the cats.
1: Why would his wife do that? Does she have an expertise in the area?
2: I know plenty of wives that would do that.
1: Oh, my God. Brady.
2: I'll help you get them.
1: If I found...
2: Megan would help with
1: cats. Okay, sure, but nobody's going to call and go, I found some cats in a boat. What do I do?
2: I know a girl that would help out.
1: So the owners of the boat called him?
2: I'll tell you what, I'll put you in touch.
1: No, I just want to know what you know currently, because this is so empty and painful for all of us. It's a good story, I think. There's a lot of missing parts. I'm fascinated by the... Oh, he went to the hospital, got scratched up. What happened?
4: I don't know. Cat got him.
1: Where'd he go?
4: Found him in a boat.
1: This is getting great. What was he doing?
4: I don't know. Got a phone call from a stranger, said they found some cats in a boat. Said his wife would help, but she didn't. He did.
1: That doesn't make sense.
2: They both went over there.
1: Is that true?
2: Yeah.
1: Are you sure?
2: Yeah.
1: Are you making that up?
2: No.
1: Are you sure you're not making that up?
2: His wife went over there.
1: Because they got a call.
2: And he's handling the cats.
1: Hold on. Stop talking for a second. Just answer the question because you go off the rails. He gets a call from a stranger or a friend?
2: That I don't know.
1: Okay. Who knew them that said, I've got cats in a boat? Is it?
2: Yes.
1: And it's that man's boat calling.
2: I would guess, but I don't know.
1: And he didn't know what to do with a box of kittens without their help. They clearly don't know what they're doing either.
2: Yeah.
1: Because one of them ended up in the hospital. Okay.
2: Yeah.
1: It's getting a little bit cleaner, but there's still a lot. No. You got to be curious about that a little bit.
4: What happened to your leg?
1: I was in the hospital. I got worried about sepsis. I got scratched by a bunch of cats I found in a boat.
4: Wow. As you move out of the way, there's not a lot of prosciutto left. Get on that.
1: That's incredible.
2: He had no idea either that it was that serious. And he just thought it was a scratch.
1: Sure.
2: And it's starting to swell a little bit, so he goes in the hospital.
1: You didn't ask him once, well, what were you doing in the boat?
2: Well, I just, again, filled in. I just assumed he was rescuing the cats or taking them out. And like
1: from someone else's boat.
2: Five cute kittens.
1: Sure. And but
2: probably playing with
1: someone else's boat. And he was the go-to to rescue them.
2: Yeah.
1: Did not go well. That's your assumption.
2: That's my assumption.
1: All right. Got a lot of questions left. I'm still working.
0: Don't ask.
1: Do you have any?
0: No.
1: You have a few.
0: Nope.
1: You've got.
0: Nope.
1: You're not asking yours.
0: No.
1: But it is interesting. If I told you,
0: it's something.
1: I was wandering around the neighborhood the other night. Some kittens in a boat attacked me.
4: Wow. I'll leave it there.
2: What'd you do with the kittens?
1: Yeah. What happened to the kittens? Are the kittens okay?
2: Yeah.
1: Are you sure?
2: Yep.
1: Okay.
0: Typical Brady story. You have no idea where it begins and where it ends, but it's always a fun journey getting there, wherever that may be.
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Hello, it's Brandon Love in for Chris Kelly. 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

0: Arizona's Rock Station, 98KUPD, with a little puddle of mud right there. All right, I am Brendan Love, in for Chris Kelly, taking you guys up till 2 o'clock. Bud Light Watch Party tomorrow. There's a little U-Brew going on. You can join the Shanman over at Native Wings on Ray Road. He's going to be out there for the Cardinal game, 1-3, as they take on the 49ers. It's going to be a great time. 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

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A little back-to-back concert, Psych and Rock there from Breaking Benjamin and 3 Days Grace. 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

0: 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All right, I am Brendan Love, and this really cool thing we've got going on, the KUPD collector cards. 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
1: All right, celebrating 25 years of Break the Cycle. Let's stay in. They're going to be in town October 13th over at the Talking Stick Resort Amphitheater. And then these wonderful ladies, The Warning, will be in town April 18th to an already sold-out show. 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It's called The Kerosene. 98.

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1: Arizona's Rock Station 98KUPD with some Nickelback. All right, I am Brandon Love, and about another hour or so of me before I turn this over to Mr. Chris Kelly, who will take you up till 6 o'clock. But I'm going to take this time right now to remind you that you should have the app downloaded and activated for listener rewards, because a bunch of cool tickets are going out there. 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

Arizona's Rock Station, 98KUPD. Holmberg and the boys, after a little bit of a tough week, they're back at it on Monday with a lot going on. Greg Warren, comedian's going to be in town on Friday, and then over at the Desert Ridge Improv, so check out that. He's, Holmberg, that is giving away Breaking Benjamin tickets all week long. Plus, Brett Vesely, the hardest working man in show business, and the Law Tigers is going to be over at the Circle K on Val Vista and Pecos with free fuel for all you motorcycle riders from 7 to 9 a.m. Check out all the details over at 98kupd.com, and Holmberg's got his own page for that. So, Holmberg's Morning Sickness, Monday through Friday, 5:30 to 10.

0: Arizona's Rock Station. It's 98KUPD with some Lincoln Park right there. Okay, I am Brandon Love, and I'm about out of here. I'm about to turn this absolute train wreck over to Mr. Chris Kelly, who's going to take it all the way up till 6 o'clock. I appreciate you hanging out with me today. But before I leave, coming up before the top of the hour, I got some brand new Bill Murray for you.
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shouldn't be assuming people's gender, Aerosmith. There's lots of dudes that have half lady parts and man parts. Just saying. I know what 1987 was a long time ago, but ladies and dudes have changed. Anyway, Chris Kelly, rolling with you guys on this Saturday up until 6 o'clock. Lots to talk about. We're watching Cardinals football with you tomorrow. More collector cards being given out. That means you'll have a shot at $3,000. We'll talk more about that later. Until then, Audio Slave, Arizona Sports Rock Station, 98 KUPD.

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So Breaking Benjamin has a show coming up here on October 5th over the Talking Stick Resort Amphitheater. 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I'll let you know you can get them shortly.

0: Thanks, Offspring. It's 98 KUPD. And let's talk about your Arizona Cardinals. Ugh. See, week one, I was like, yo, they beat the Chargers. The Chargers are supposed to be good. Turns out the Chargers stink. Granted, Cardinals had the Seahawks last week. Tough game. This week, probably just as tough. They're taking on the San Francisco 49ers, so they need your support. Come watch the game with us. We're going to be over at the Native on Ray Road. That's 50th Street and Ray. Shaman's going to be out there watching the game, giving you guys free stuff as well, breaking Ben tickets and Stain tickets, and also Bud Light out there hooking you guys up with exclusive Cardinals gear all season long. 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You never know. But Cardinals, need your support. Come watch it with us. 1 o'clock until 3 o'clock, Native on Ray. We'll see you out there.
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is falling away from me. It's falling away from me. It's falling away from me.

Arizona's Rock Station, 98 KUPD. And did you know the lead singer of Shinedown and the guitarist from Shinedown have a side project band called Smith & Myers? Kind of sounds like a law firm. Like a law firm that like handles DUIs, but they also have like a payment plan just in case. But anyway, Smith & Myers is their little side project. They do a lot of acoustic stuff, and we're bringing them to town in January at the Marquee. This show is going to sell out. Good news. Tap that app all weekend long, rack up listening hours, and we will get you free tickets to the show.

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$3,000. That's what we're giving away to you guys for the 98 KEPD collector cards. And we are giving out more cards tomorrow. Let you know exactly where you can find them. Right for this.

0: Arizona's Rock Station, and let's talk about the KUPD collector cards. Here's the deal. $3,000 up for grabs. All you need to do is collect all 8 of the cards. How you get them? Pretty simple. We do a U-Brew on Sundays over at Native Grillin' Wings, different locations, and you'll have an opportunity to pick up 2 cards at each location. So, tomorrow, 50th Street and Ray, Brady's going to be out there. He is handing out his card and also Robert Mulvin's card from All Pro Shade Concepts. Go down there, get the cards, and then you go to the next one next week, and the one after that, and the one after that, and you're all good. But kind of hard to make it out to all 5, right? You know, it takes some dedication. If you don't have all the cards all good at the finale on October 18th, we'll give you a shot to win any of the missing cards you may have. But in my opinion, man, if you're in on this, make friends. Post something on the Facebook page. Maybe like one guy went to one, but you didn't go to that one, and vice versa. But anyway, team up, $3,000 up for grabs. See you tomorrow out there at Native.
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No official album or record for this one yet. You can stream it. It's Papa Roach, new song with a rapper called Hanu Mankind. Name of the track, See You in Hell.

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2: 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Is Hungry Herman's open?
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free tickets to see Breaking Ben and free concert tickets to go see Stain. We have those for you. I will let you know how you can get them right after new music from Ashes to New. It's

0: Arizona's Rock Station, 98KUPD, and we got some concerts coming to town, and they're good ones. Breaking Benjamin, they're going to be here on October 5th. About a week later, Stained is going to be here on October 13th. Tickets for both gigs on sale right now. You can get yourself some free ones tomorrow. Doing a U-Brew over at the Native on Ray. That's on 50th Street and Ray. Shanman's going to be out there watching the Cardinals. Tough game for the Cardinals, man. I mean, it's early. You guys are 1-1, but San Francisco, going to be tough. They're on the road, so come support your Arizona Cardinals and get yourself some free exclusive Cardinals gear from Bud Light. And, of course, the concert tickets, Breaking Benjamin and Staying with Shanman tomorrow. That is the Native on Ray, 1 o'clock till 3.
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2: 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I want to tell you about Rhonda, because Rhonda heard the same commercials you're hearing right now, and her first reaction was, yeah, right, John. She was looking to refinance another 30-year mortgage when she heard Shane from Life Changer Loan talking about paying off your home in less than 10 years. 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And 4 months later, her house is paid off. 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She lived her life, eliminated her mortgage at the same time. 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